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1: The fun starts at 1 and Mal will knock on your door until 4.
2: And in this hour, we'll be looking at 1978 being the featured year. Best travel and traffic around. Fred will come out for that weather. And today's contest is first and last. This is the Doobie Brothers, A Long Train Running.

0: And in this year,
1: 1978,
0: the average hire house price was £13,650. A gallon of petrol was 79 pence. The yearly inflation rate was 8.3. And the interest rate year ending on the Bank of England was 12.5%. And at the same time, Stevie Wonder was singing Higher Ground. If you just joined us, good afternoon, everyone. Take care.

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3: Right on to the A201 Farringdon Road. Both ways closed due to an emergency gas repairs between Ray Street and Saffron Street. On to the A308 New Kings Road, Fulham. Both ways and westbound closed due to an emergency gas repair from the A217 Wandsworth Bridge Road to Perry Mead Street. On to the A40 Greenford now. Slow traffic due to earlier accident on the A40 into town at Greenford Flyover. Congestion to the Polish War Museum and South Ruislip. And still queuing on the A312 from Yedding. Watch out for that. A23 Purley Way, Croydon now. Both ways closed. Queuing traffic due to an accident between the Mill Hill Lane, Wadding Road and the 236 Mitcham Road. Lambert Roundabout is where that is, and congestion to the Purley Way Fields northbound back to Beddington eastbound at Thornton Heath, and that's Pond Street southbound, and diverting via the A236 Roman Way. Watch out for that. Long delays in progress. On to the A111 now, Rainham Road, South Dagenham. South westbound closed, delays due to accident from the A125 Rainham Road, Newton's Corner to the B178 Ballards Road. M4 Berkshire now, traffic seeing accident cleared on the M4 westbound after junction 11A33 Basingstoke Road, Reading. Great news there. On to the M25 Hertfordshire now, traffic easing, that's good news. Earlier, broken down car on the M25 clockwise from the junction 24, A111 to Stag Hill, Potter's Bar to junction 25, the A10 Enfield. Now get your pen and paper handy, because you're going to need it after this. Shadoo.

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1: Mel Wayne plays the best music on your favourite station. Have you got your pen and paper ready? It's question time at tea time. So play along and see how many right answers you can get.
2: Question time is all about, can you identify the artist and the singers who began ending their top 40 singles chart stories with the following titles? I shall be telling you 10 of those. And remember, the final 10, we will do a recap so you can get those right. If you get stuck, you can get in touch with us at studio@melcan.co.uk. Fred will be standing by there. And don't forget, we'll do a whole recap with all the answers at tea time. So you better confer with me then.
1: Are you ready to win? Then let's begin.

So, number one on our sheet, the Love Song was a number 20 in 1979 for The Damned. And all you need to tell me is, what was their last song that reached number 27 in 1987? Put it on your sheet. And the record I got for you is their biggest hit, Eleanor, The Damned.

That's the Damned. Their first hit was in 1987. Actually, their first hit was in 1979. You've got to tell me their last hit in 1987. And if you wonder what this tune is from, well, it was originally done by Barry Ryan and reached number two for him in 1968.

Right, number two on the list. 10cc, well, their first hit was Donna, and it reached number two in 1979. What was their last hit? I can tell you, it reached number two. Just tell me what year it was. And what it was called, more importantly, that year is just for fun. And it sounds like this.

0: So this was their first hit. All you got to do is tell me what their last hit was. And it reached 29, number 29. Hello, Fred.
1: Hello, everyone.
0: Oh, what are you up to?
1: I've bought you a nice drink.
0: Have you? Oh, that's looking clear.
1: Yes, I actually went to Asda this morning and they do some really nice and cheap lemons, but they are much better than our competition.
0: Who's the competition?
1: Little.
0: Oh, okay. Well, won't be going there for a while then.
1: No, I suggest we go to Asda and get all our fruit. It looked delicious.
0: That's good news. Anyway, what have you got for us?
1: Well, it's time for this.
2: Here comes the answer. But you need to tell Fred the question.
1: And the answer I'm going to give you is trees.
0: Trees? That's an interesting one. Could be what they're there for, sort of growing.
1: No, it's not that.
0: Trees. Can you give us a bit more of a clue?
1: Well, it's to do with animals.
0: Animals and trees. I'm not sure.
1: Well, I might give you another clue a bit later.
0: Okay, Fred, we'll catch you when you come back for the weather.
1: Yes, I'll be telling you all about the weather in a couple of records time.
0: Okay, Fred, thank you for that.

Number three on the list, well, UB40 had their first hit called King. It reached number four in 1980. Their last hit was number 19 in 2005. What was their last hit? Tell me, and that'll be on your sheet at number three. And King sounds like this.

UB40's first track. You can see how they improved over the years. What was their last track? Put it down on your sheet.

Next one, we're going to look at Dame Shirley Bassey. Well, Dame Shirley had a first hit called the Banana Boat Song. It reached number 8 in 1957. What was her last record that she made? And rather play that early recording that wasn't really good for the first one she did, I'm going to play this one by Shirley Bassey, For All We Know.

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1: Well, today it's going to be cloudy for southern counties of England, with further patchy rain at times, falling as snow across the hills in the southwest, sunny elsewhere, with wintry showers towards the coast in the east. However, most places are remaining dry with sunny spells.
2: Oh, so there's a few sunny spells to look forward to then.
1: Yes, so don't worry about that.
2: Oh, have you got anything for me yet?
1: Well, there's a couple of emails coming in, so I'll bring them up soon.
2: Well, rather sooner than later for you, Fred.
1: Yes, well, I'll get them sooner rather than later.
2: Okay.
1: Catch you a bit later.
2: Catch you then, Fred. Thanks a lot.

So the next artist we're going to look at is Pulp. Now, Pulp had their first hit. It was called Do You Remember the First Time? It reached number 33 in 1994. But what was their last hit? It reached number 27. You just got to tell me what that hit was called. And here's Pulp singing Common People.

the tale of Vincent's Act. 'Cause everybody hates a tourist, especially one who thinks it's all such a laugh.

Well, we're looking at number six now. And it's Westlife. Yes, Westlife had a hit. Their first one, which was number one in 1999. And it was Swear It Again. But what was their last hit in 2019? Well, here's Swear It Again. Sounds like this.

Westlife there, Swear It Again. What was their last hit? I know it's on the top of the tongue. You put it down on your sheet. At number six.

0: Fred's waving a bit of paper at me.
1: Yes, because it's time for this.
2: From a TV show gone by, it's Nan and Fred's lost theme. But what is it?
1: Denise Gardner has got in touch and she says that she remembers this TV series and that the detective was a writer.
0: Oh, I think I know the one you mean.
1: Yes, well, we'll tell you just before stuff this afternoon.
0: Is that when we're going to bring it to life?
1: Yes, we'll bring it to life and have some fun.
0: Thanks very much, Fred. You jumped on me again.
1: I know. He's naughty. I keep doing that.
0: Anyway, we'll catch you later.
1: Yes, catch you later.

So number seven on our list, we're looking at Lionel Richie. Lionel Richie's first hit was Endless Love, reached number seven in 1981. What was his last hit? And rather than play the first one he did, you can have a listen to All Night Long. Sounds like this.

0: Lionel Richie, All Night Long. Just tell me what the last record he made was. Oh, we're going to have a look at the featured year now. 1978. See what was making those headlines.
1: Bulletin, stand by. Here is a radio news bulletin.
0: Aerosol sprays. Sweden becomes the first national to ban aerosol sprays that are thought to damage Earth's protective ozone layer. Rhodesia, Zimbabwe. Rhodesia's Prime Minister Ian Smith and three black leaders agree on the transfer of black majority of rule. You've been listening to News Gone By. This has been Mel Wayne reporting. And at the same time, in this year, 1978, Barry Manilow was singing about Kakakabana. Well, he was. He's disappeared. Hang on, let me start him again. Here he goes.
2: Well, I must apologise, good listener.
0: Oh, what happened?
2: Well, you know you've got the ring out in your headphones.
0: Yes.
2: Well, when I came in earlier, I caught it with my wing.
0: Oh.
2: So when you played it was playing out, but you couldn't hear it.
0: Oh, so everybody else heard it and got a crash.
2: They did.
0: We must apologise, everyone. We'll edit that one out for Mixcloud later, but we hope you enjoyed it.
2: Yes, and here's the record for you.
0: Barry Manilow and Kakakabana. They should take us up to the news quite nice.

0: I've got Lee Barry Manilow there now. You better stand by for that news, national and international, coming to the top of the hour. And then we're going to be looking at more on the question time. Got a three more to play for you there. Then we'll be going back to the featured year. Fred's ready with his cue cards.
1: Yes, I am.
0: Great stuff. We'll be going up and down those decades. He's got a few more dedications for us. So remember, don't touch that dial. We'll be back in a while.
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3: Former Chancellor and veteran Labour politician Alistair Darling has died aged 70. The long-serving MP died after a period of cancer treatment in hospital. Labour leader Sir Keir Starmer has paid tribute, saying he was devoted to public service. A new study shows walking can improve cognitive functions and physical well-being in people with Down syndrome. Dan Gordon from Anglia Ruskin University and senior author of the study says it's a big step forward in understanding the condition.
4: So there's this kind of stigma, which is because they have this cognitive impairment, that the brain doesn't necessarily benefit from doing cognitive training. Well, the evidence is really clear. It does.
3: And Lancashire have secured the services of Australian spin bowler Nathan Lyon for the 2024 season. He'll spend the whole of next summer at Old Trafford. That's the latest from Radio News Hub. I'm Shine Steele.

So number 8 on our list is One Direction. The first hit they had was What Makes You Beautiful. That was number 1 in 2011. What was their last record? And this is what One Direction sounds like.

0: From Feature Story News in Washington, I'm James Goodison. Iran says a deal with Oman to manage shipping in the Strait of Hormuz is just days away, in a move likely to increase tension over the waterway due to likely US opposition. US envoys visited Ukraine for the first time since Russia's full-scale invasion in 2022. The visit followed a three-hour meeting in Moscow with Vladimir Putin on Sunday. And Vietnam's president has arrived in Moscow for the first visit in 35 years.
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Number 9 now, the Saturdays. We got them under the spotlight now. Their first hit was number 8 in 2008. Is This Is Love? What was their last hit? Put it down in your sheets. And the one I got for you is The Gentleman.

So we started it off with The Damned. That was the first. And the last is going to be Andy Williams. Last but not least. His first hit was Butterfly, number one in 1957. We just need to know what his last one was. And it's a very topical song for this time of year. Hope that gives it a clue away. But this is Andy Williams' Music to Watch Girls By. We'll do a recap after this.

0: was that topical record that he made. That was his last one. Right, let's do a recap now, find out what was going on, in case you missed any.
1: Are you ready?
0: We'll see if you've got that one right. Fred's playing about.
2: I'm sorry, I was trying to do the cards and I mucked up all the controls.
0: You have. Can we have the right one now, please?
2: Yes, it's this one.
0: Thanks, Fred. Right, number one was the Damn Love Song was their first. What was their last? Donna 10cc was their first. What was their last? UB40 and King was the first. What was that last? The Banana Boat Song was number 8 in 1957. That was her first. For Dame Shirley Bassey. Hope, do you remember the first time? What was the last one there? Number 6, Swear It Again, or Westlife. What did they have a hit with in 2019? Lionel Richie next, Endless Love, was his first. His last was in 2004. What was it called? Number 8, One Direction, What Makes You Beautiful, was number 1 in 2011. What was their last one there? The Saturdays, Is This Love, number 8 in 2008. The last one was in 2014. What was it called? And last but not least, Andy Williams had Butterfly, number 1 in 1957. His last was in 2007 with a very topical song. Right, you better stand by now for the gravel and traffic coming to you now. And we'll be looking at that featured year.

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3: On the A20 Rotherham Heath, reports of an overturned van at the A20 London Road and the M26 Junction 2A Rotherham on the roundabout. A312 Parkway, Cranford. One lane blocked due to a broken down lorry on the A312. The Parkway southbound before the High Street. Traffic is coping well. That's good news there. If you're feeling a bit hungry, Pudding Lane, Chigwell. Not so good there. Slow traffic due to an accident on the Pudding Lane both ways from A113 Alebridge Road to the A112 Gravel Lane. Worrell, Beckton now. Road cleared, broken down bus removed at the Worrell both ways between Newark, Knock and Coverless Wall. Good news there then. Nether Street, West Finchley, both ways partially blocked. Delays due to a broken down vehicle at the Western Avenue. On to the A114 now, Essex Way. Partially blocked queuing traffic due to an accident on the A1060 Parkway, Army and Navy roundabout on the roundabout itself. So watch out for that one. Collingbrook bypass now, both ways no right turn allowed due to a traffic light failure on the A3044 Stanwell Moors Road at more traffic lights. So watch out for that. Trapping is coping well, but it will hold you up a bit. A41 North Watford now, traffic seeing an easing on the A41 inbound at 412 St Albans Road, Dome Roundabout, previous congestion to Leavesden Green. That's working well now. And you better get ready for the featured year, but we've got a request coming up first.
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3: And the request is, Jack has said that his poor dog, Jill, has not been too well, but his favourite record is one by radio, and it's called Jack and Jill. 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

radio there. Jack and Jill. Jack, we wish your dog well. Hope he gets better soon. Thanks for getting in touch with us at studio@melcan.co.uk, where you can get in touch with us and leave us dedications, request, or anything that might be good for you. And in this year, 1978, Saturday Night Live was in the televisions. 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And at the same time, Bonnie Tyler was singing It's a Heartache. Fred will be up next to tell us about the question and answer.

0: we've got another message in from Joyce. She says she's been fiddling around with her tree and her baubles, and she said there's one record that really would make this sound great. Well, I shall play it for you then. Enjoy it.
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2: The most wonderful time of the year.
0: Brenda Lee, walking around that Christmas tree.

0: got the question yet in Fred's quiz?
1: Well, have you got my question? The answer is trees, and I said it might be animals.
2: Okay, Fred.
1: Anyway, the next part of our time together...
2: Oh, yes.
1: It's time for this.
0: 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And see how many you get right.
1: So, good listener, what we do at this segment...
2: Yes, go on then, Fred, tell them.
1: Well, you've got all the cards, haven't you?
2: Yes, I have.
1: So, you're going to tell them the clue and then they have to guess what record you're going to play next.
2: Oh, that's how it works. Because a few people have been asking me, they don't quite understand what we have to do.
1: But there's no prizes in this. You've just got to work out from the clue what might be the next record coming up.
2: Oh, that's good.
1: And of course, you have a challenge as well.
2: Yes, my challenge is a little bit more difficult.
1: Yes, because I've given you quite a few cards and you've got to get to the featured year, 1978, before the end of this segment.
2: Oh, I know. That's going to be hard because I just normally get there from the skin of my teeth.
1: You do. Anyway, it will start as soon as I hit this button. Good luck, Mel. Good luck, everyone.
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1: I didn't give you the clue.
2: No, you didn't. What is the clue then for our lovely listener?
1: Well, the clue is a woman says to her friends she's going to meet you near Camden Town to go to the market.
2: Okay.
1: What song is coming up next?
2: We'll find out.

0: Suggs in Camden Town. Where a young lady was going to go to the marketplace with her friends. Well, our next clue I've got for you is a man is told by his friends he wants to go downtown. Dangerous part of the park proceedings going down there. And there's an alley called Creek Alley. And he said, don't go there. Whatever you do, bypass it. What could this song be?
1: You're listening to Mal Wayne with your favourite music on your favourite station, playing the best music through the decades.

0: Right, the next one we've got for you. Man's in the courtroom. He's shouting to the judge, "I'm not guilty. I am not." And what could that song be?
1: You're listening to Mal Wayne playing the best music on your favourite station.

Billy Joel there. An innocent man for the man behind the dock who's screaming out being innocent. The next one I got for you is this two old age pensioners, two friends, and they're talking about their love. And the other one says, the first one, well, he says, my love is very...

0: So those two old pensioners were talking about Groovy Kind of Love. Phil Collins. Right, another clue I've got for you now is a man is singing to his lovely wife, Annie, and he says to her, "This song is especially for you." What could this song be? We'll find out.
1: Hey, now, look alive. Everything lights up. It make you want to shout. You talk about happiness, that's what we're talking about. The money won't bring you happiness, but we know we'll.
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0: And so beautiful that was. And his song from John Denver. And we've got this one now. This clue is this. A man is talking to his friend about the fictitious Sherlock Holmes. They've had a bet and they said if they go down to a street in London, they will see someone hanging about. What's the song? We'll find out.
1: Join it.

0: Baker Street there. Well, you stand by for the news, national, international, coming to you at the top of the hour. And then it's going to be the 3 o'clock thrill with George Bad Benson. We'll be having two great tracks for you to have tea time and give you those answers to the questions. Classic artist is Santana. Fred will be telling us all about the question he posed. He'll be coming out with some stuff. And we'll be doing the best disco in town. So remember, don't touch that dial. We'll be back in a while.
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2: Former Chancellor Boris Johnson is to face 2 days of questioning over his handling of the COVID-19 pandemic when he appears at the public inquiry next week. The former Prime Minister will be asked about his approach in tackling the coronavirus outbreak when he gives evidence on Wednesday or Thursday. Members of the biggest rail workers' union have voted to accept a deal to end their long-running dispute over paying conditions. The RMT's 18-month row has meant regular strike action, causing chaos for thousands of passengers. And Lancashire have secured the services of Australian spin bowler Nathan Lyon for the 2024 season. He'll spend the whole of next summer at Old Trafford. That's the latest from Radio News Hub. I'm Shine Steele.
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0: Thanks to the news teams there, and welcome back, Music Groovers. It's time for this.

0: Thrill is making a kill. Another great artist added in the 3 o'clock thrill.
1: Precisely.
2: And today it's George Washington Benson, born March the 22nd, 1943. He's an American guitarist, singer, songwriter. He began his professional career at the age of 19 as a jazz guitarist. A former child protege, Benson first became to prominence in the 1960s, playing jazz soul with Jack McDuff and others. He then launched a successful solo career, alternating between jazz, pop, R&B singing and scat singing. His album Breeze was certified triple platinum, hitting number one on the Billboard album chart in 1976. His concerts were attended through the 1980s and he still has a large following today. Benson has won 10 Grammy Awards and has been honoured with a star on the Hollywood Walk of Fame. And the first one I've got for you is This Masquerade.

0: This Masquerade, from the album of Breeze In, Benson sang...
1: From Feature Story News in Washington, I'm James Goodison. Iran says a deal with Oman to manage shipping in the Strait of Hormuz is just days away. In a move likely to increase tension over the waterway due to likely US opposition... US envoys visited Ukraine for the first time since Russia's full-scale invasion in 2022. The visit followed a three-hour meeting in Moscow with Vladimir Putin on Sunday. And Vietnam's president has arrived in Moscow for the first visit in 35 years.
2: The greatest oldies of all time. Like this.

George Benson and Turn Your Love Around. Well, in 1976, Benson toured with soul singer Minnie Riperton, who had been diagnosed with terminal breast cancer earlier that year, and in addition appeared as the guitarist and backing vocals on Stevie Wonder's song Another Star from Wonder's album The Songs of the Key of Life. He also recorded an original version of The Greatest Love of All for the 1977 Muhammad Ali's biopic The Greatest, which was later covered by Whitney Houston as The Greatest Love of All. During this time, Benson recorded with his German conductor, Klaus Orgemann, the live take on the Broadway, recorded a few months later from the 1978 release Weekend in LA. Also won a Grammy for this. He has worked with Freddie Hubbard on a number of his albums throughout the 1960s and 1970s and 1980s. And the final one I've got for you is You Are the Love of My Life, is a duet with Roberta Flack. It was one of the numerous songs used for Eden Capewell and Cruz's Castellello on the American soap opera Santa Barbara. Here it is.

0: George Benson and Roberta Flack, The Love of My Life. In June 2013, Benson released his fourth album, Concord, an inspiration to the tribute to Nat King Cole, which included Wynton Marsalis, Idina Menzel, Till Bronner and Judith Hill. In September, he returned to perform a Rock in Rio festival in Rio de Janeiro, 35 years after his performance at the festival, which was then an inaugural one. In July 2016, Benson participated as a mentor in the Sky Arts program Guitar Star in a search for UK and Republic of Ireland's most talented guitarist. In May 2018, Benson featured on the Gorillaz single Humanity. On July the 12th, 2018, it was announced that Benson had signed to Mascot Label Group. We'll put him away now. And bring us another one next time. Right, this is the part. If you're new to the programme, we have a tea break so you can get to have a little rest. Two great records. Put your feet up. Whatever you've been doing today, whether it's been working hard or not, just enjoy. Are you ready, Donald?
1: Would you like a cup of tea?
0: Yes, I would. Thank you.

0: such a pleasant drink. Tea so hot and tea so comforting, that's why I vote tea.
1: Tea lovers everywhere, why not have one now?
2: I will explain to you. Lovely. Sugar, oh, 2 lumps, please. Oh, divine. Thanks.
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4: How did you get on with the first and last? Well, the first one I gave you was The Damned. And their record, the last one was Alone Again. 10cc, I'm Not In Love. You could have had Dreadlock Holiday as well. UB40, well, it was Kiss and Say Goodbye. Shirley Bassey, her last hit was The Living Tree. Pulp had a song called The Cover Version. Westlife, they released the last one, Better Man. Lionel Richie, Just For You. One Direction, History. And the Saturdays, What Are You Waiting For? And the final one, Andy Williams, most common for you this time of year, the most wonderful time of the year. 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

0: the original Steam. No, no, no. Hey, hey, kissing goodbye. Tea break is officially over now. And you know what they say about tea?
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0: Today is Santana, an American rock band formed in San Francisco in 1966 by Mexican-born guitarist Carlos Santana. The band has undergone various recording and performing lineups in its history, with Santana being the only consistent member. After signing with Columbia Records, the band's appearance in the Woodstock Festival in 1969 increased their profile, and they went on the record the commercial success and critically acclaimed albums called Santana 1969, Abraxas 1970, and Santana 3 1971. These were records by the group classic lineup featuring Greg Rolie, Michael Caribello, Michael Shearer, David Brown, and Joe Cecchetti. And the song I've got for you is Samba Tea.

Santana's Sans Petit. Santana is one of the best-selling groups of all time, over 47 million certified albums sold in the US, an estimated 100 million sold worldwide. Its discography includes 25 studio albums, 14 of which reached the US top 10 in 1998. The lineup of Santana's Rolly, Curtibello, Shiva and Brown and Aries were inducted into the Rock and Roll Hall of Fame in 2000. The band won 8 Grammy Awards in one night and recorded a titled with Michael Jackson and 3 Latin Grammy Awards. And the last one I've got for you is Smooth with Rob Thomas.

0: featuring Rob Thomas and Santana. Smooth. Right, we'll put them away now. We'll bring out another one next time.
1: Sweet dreams, dear.
0: Right, let's find out what the answer and the question is with Fred next.

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0: It's lovely, there's all the latest hits and so much more. 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
1: Have you got the question yet in Fred's quiz?
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1: Here's Fred with the question. Did you get it right?
3: Where do arboreal creatures live?
4: Well, of course, they'll live in the trees, won't they? So that's why your clue that you said some animals, because they're living in the trees.
3: Yes, they are.
4: Great stuff.
3: Well, I'm going to do the weather now.
4: Oh, are you? Good stuff, then. I didn't want to know what's going to happen tonight, because we might get out with our cars, and the problem is, it might be iced up and stuff when we come out. So, go on then, do your stuff.
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0: Let's go over to Fred now for the weather.
1: Tonight, many places dry with clear spells and widespread frost developing. Wintry showers near the North Sea coast and parts of Northern Ireland, freezing fog patches and developing cloudier in the south.
2: Oh, it's not a good place to be then, is it?
1: No, it's not. Now, we've got this request in.
2: Oh, yes, it's for this, isn't it?
0: Join Mal and Fred for today's Lost TV theme. Cast your mind back. What was it from?
1: So, the clue is, it's called Murder, She Wrote.
2: Yes, and this was an American crime drama television series created by Peter S. Fisher and Richard Levinson and William Link. It starred
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2: The series focused on the life of Jessica Fletcher,
1: a mystery writer and an amateur detective,
2: who becomes involved in solving murders that take place in a fictitious town
1: called Cobalt Cove,
2: across the United States and abroad.
1: The programme ran for 12 seasons from September the 30th to 1984 to May 1996.
2: For a total of 264 episodes, and included amongst its recurring cast members
1: Tom Bosley.
2: You know where he was from?
1: He was from... I'm thinking...
2: Well, he was from Happy Days, wasn't he?
1: Oh, yes. William Wyndham.
2: And Ron Massack.
1: As well as a very array of guest cast members, including Michael Horton, Keith Michael and Julie Adams.
2: Well, anyway, Denise, this one's for you then. It'll take you back to what it was all about when it happened the first one.

0: It's stuff time.
1: Today, much more stuff going on.
2: Thanks, Denise Gardner, for that. If you want a lost theme,
3: get in touch at studio@melcairn.co.uk
2: and we'll be ready to make it come to life for you next time.
3: Yes, thanks, Fred.
2: Oh, I've got a lot to report.
3: Well, what's been going on?
2: Well, you know I told you I went to Asda this morning to get our lemons?
3: Yes.
2: Well, that wasn't quite the story.
3: Well, you did have another fight with a boss, did you, like in Tesco's the other day where they threw you out?
2: No. It was old Tom. No, he didn't throw me out. He threw that lady out who was making a nuisance of herself.
3: No, it was you making a nuisance. She came fair and square with those apple turnovers, and what you did was you tried to get them.
2: It's very true. It was very funny at the time. But I'm reporting because Penny had to go to the walk-in sort of eye clinic.
3: Oh, why? What's happened?
2: Well, unfortunately, she had a test on her eyes for removing the second cataract.
3: Yes, and of course they found it. Said, yes, sure, no problem, we'll get you that up and it'll be done.
2: Not quite.
3: Well, what happened?
2: Well, they looked into her eye and then they said, I'm telling you something funny in a minute, but they looked into their eye and they said that basically there is a pressure there, and if it doesn't reduce from 5.2, it will have to be operated on via a laser. They're going to give her some drops, but they've sent her to casualty to have a look at her in Moorfields.
3: Oh, poor Penny.
2: So, of course, she couldn't drive. I couldn't get her on the skateboard. She wouldn't fit all that way. It's going a long way away to the hospital.
3: But why were you laughing before when you went up to Asda?
2: Well, picture this, good listener. You couldn't get a bigger place for the opticians. Anyway, I went up to the desk and I said, excuse me.
3: And the woman said, what?
2: She said, this is even funny now, it tickles me now. She said, it's there. And I looked up and it was right next to me. So you know what I said?
3: What did you say?
2: I said, no wonder I need a pair of glasses. Well, she cracked up on the desk where she was serving people, thought it was hilariously funny.
3: I suppose it was.

0: It's probably as big as a garden, maybe.
1: Not so. It's actually, as if you stretched it out, it would be as big as a tennis court. What?
0: What your lung would be?
1: Yes.
0: Oh, that's amazing. I wouldn't have thought that.
1: Did you know our eyes, this is very topical for poor Penny, have many parts?
0: Do they? I didn't realise that. I thought you just had your Irish and Irish, iris.
1: Yes, don't make fun of it.
0: I wasn't. I'm a slip of the tongue. You're terrible.
1: Well, it didn't come out like that, did it? So it was your iris.
0: Yes, the iris.
1: Well, it's not that we're talking about. I'm going to tell you this. The black part of the front of the eye
0: Yes.
1: is called...
0: Well, I thought that was called the pupil.
1: Well, it is. It's really a little hole that opens into the back part of the eye.
0: Oh, I didn't realise that. So there's a little hole there, and it sort of gets bigger and smaller depending on the light, I suppose, whether it's letting in more or less light.
1: Exactly. In 1977, George Willey.
0: Oh, yeah, what was so special about him?
1: Well, he was awarded $1.10.
0: Yes.
1: That was his fine.
0: Why, what did he do? It wasn't a lot of money he was fined then, was he? Couldn't have done something serious.
1: Well, he was climbing the Trade Center building.
0: Oh, no.
1: Yes, they didn't fine him much. They should have fined him $100 or more, and he wouldn't do it again. Did you know?
0: Well, what are you going to tell me now?
1: Well, dirty talk
0: Yes.
1: can include vivid descriptions of sexual commands and may be whispered into your lover's ear, spoken on the telephone.
0: Oh, I didn't mean to say. Thanks for pointing out, Fred.
1: Well, we do this here. It's a community radio service we offer.
0: Thank you, Fred.
1: Someone walking 200 miles in your town
0: Oh, yes.
1: claims to have had direct contact with monsters, ghosts, or unexplained items.
0: Oh, so what you're saying is that people 200 miles in around the area, at least a few people would have been claiming to see ghosts and all sorts of stuff.
1: Yes, they would. Who was Shakespeare's most talkative character?
0: Oh, I'm not sure. Would it be King Lear?
1: No, it wasn't him.
0: Was it Macbeth?
1: No, it was actually Hamlet.
0: Oh, okay.
1: The most remote island in the world is...
0: I'm trying to think. Where would that be? Probably somewhere in the Outer Hebrides.
1: No.
0: Amazon jungle.
1: No.
0: Where would it be then?
1: Well, I can tell you it's in the subarctic zone.
0: Oh, you mean the Antarctic zone?
1: Yeah, that as well.
0: Fred. Right, I'll just move this out of the way for you so you can read it.
1: Oh, this is an important tip, everyone.
0: Oh, what is it?
1: Well, if you ever are stuck in quicksand.
0: Oh, that's it. You've had it, mate. Gone. That's your lot.
1: Not quite. If you're ever stuck in quicksand, all you must do by slow use of your legs and floating on your back, you can escape.
0: Well, I hope I'm never put in that situation to try out. It seems a bit dodgy to me. Once you're in that quicksand, it's literally seconds before you go under.
1: Only if you struggle, if you kept your cool, which is very difficult, and you didn't move too much, but tried to float on your back, you'd be safe.
0: Oh, okay.
1: Anyway, I'm going now, everyone.
0: Oh, are you, Fred?
1: Yes, I'll catch you on the way out.
0: All right, then.
1: Bye, everyone. Bye.
0: Take care, Fred. Catch you on the way out.
2: Well, that's about it, Stuff fans. We'll have more for you at another time. Thank you.
3: Bye-bye.
2: Hey, what? Now, back to the records.
0: Best disco in town. Doors are opening. Let's find out what the records they got in store for us.

0: and gets going then. Right, you better stand by now for that news, national and international, coming to you at the top of the hour. And then the respected stations will be making sure they can drive you home again.
1: And you can get through to my Facebook page. That's Fred Talks Radio. We'd love for you to join us there. And there you can be one of our great followers.
0: Thanks, Fred. And don't forget, all the shows are uploaded to Mixcloud 15 minutes after I finished on air. So you can recap anything that's been going on, any contest or competitions that we were doing. You'll be able to see if you can get those answers right. Remember, the fun starts at 1.
1: And Mal will knock on your door till 4.
0: I will. So don't forget, you can check out anything what you're going to be doing for this evening on the respective channels. And I'd like to wish you a very good night. Thank you so much for tuning in.
1: We really appreciate it too.
0: So don't forget, we'll be back again tomorrow. We'll look forward to seeing you then. So on behalf of Mal Wayne
1: and me, Fred,
0: take care. Bye for now.
2: Mal Wayne
3: has left the building.
4: 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Like

0: To Story News in Washington, I'm James Goodison. Iran says a deal with Oman to manage shipping in the Strait of Hormuz is just days away. In a move likely to increase tension over the waterway due to likely US opposition, US envoys visited Ukraine for the first time since Russia's full-scale invasion in 2022. The visit followed a three-hour meeting in Moscow with Vladimir Putin on Sunday. And Vietnam's president has arrived in Moscow for the first visit in 35 years.
1: Playing the greatest oldies of all.

0: ABC Oldies Goldfinger Shirley Bassey. Those great James Bond themes. They still don't know what they're going to do about the next James Bond, who it's going to be, so they can't go as far as making a new movie script or anything. It looks like it's going to be a couple years still. J.P. McCartney, we've got the Friends of Distinction and Kenny Rogers on the way.
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The oldies, it may rain, but we'll follow the sun. Beatles there, J.P. McCartney, cookies are on the way. Guess Who Too with Albert Flasher on the way on ABC Oldies.

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0: Black, terrible.
1: As if in answer, a huge bat flies in the open window.
0: A bat, that's it. It's an omen. I shall become a bat.
1: Thus is born this weird figure of the dark, this avenger of evil, the

From Feature Story News in Washington, I'm James Goodison. Iran says a deal with Oman to manage shipping in the Strait of Hormuz is just days away. In a move likely to increase tension over the waterway due to likely US opposition, US envoys visited Ukraine for the first time since Russia's full-scale invasion in 2022. The visit followed a three-hour meeting in Moscow with Vladimir Putin on Sunday. And Vietnam's president has arrived in Moscow for the first visit in 35 years.

0: ABC Oldies, the best of the 60s, 70s, and more. 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McCartney, it's Luna Scott, and I've told every little star. 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

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McCartney. Did you know Diane Renee's name was really Renee Diane? They put it on the record label wrong. It's Kiss Me Sailor on ABC Oldies.

0: ABC Oldies from Let It Be, Beatles, two of us, J.P. McCartney. We've got some disco coming up, Vicky Sue Robinson, and Go Back for a Little Luck from Lloyd Price on ABC Oldies.
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4: Spaghetti marches off. The measure of any age can be seen in the problems it solves. Not too long ago, among spaghetti lovers, heart-rending scenes like these were common. Affected were people of all ages, in all walks of life. But then, science found a breakthrough.
5: Uh-oh, SpaghettiOs.
4: Franco-American SpaghettiOs. 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
1: 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Be sure you have...
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0: 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Yeah, kind of a musical zoo. The Turtles, followed by a paper tiger and a snake. J.P. McCartney coming up, Jerry Butler, and Betty Everett on ABC Oldies.
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0: From Feature Story News in New Delhi, I'm Neha Punia. Canada has imposed retaliatory tariffs on more than $27 billion worth of American goods, with levies of up to 50%. This after U.S. President Donald Trump threatened to ban the Canadian aircraft manufacturer Bombardier from selling planes in the United States. Russia and North Korea have opened the first road bridge between their countries to be used for tourism and trade, they say. But Ukraine is warning it could become a military logistics corridor.
1: The greatest oldies of all time.

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0: see oldies, young bloods, and get together. A song that was not a hit the first time, really a stiff. And about 2 years later, it came out again because it was on a public service announcement for the National Association for Christians and Jews. Got Stevie Wonder on the way, the Shirelles, and coming up this hour, the top three from this week in 1974 on the Classic Countdown.
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0: The oldies, you never know who's going to cover whose song. 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McCartney coming up. 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

0: ABC Oldies, it's Sharon, Dark Lady. It's Classic Countdown. Cher, by the way, is the first person or leading person in the pre-balloting for the Rock and Roll Hall of Fame. We'll find that out pretty soon. We're counting down the top three from 1974.
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0: ABC Oldies, former Temptation, Eddie Kendricks, Boogie Down. It's time for the number one song, the top of the pop, the cream of the crop, for the third week at number one.
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0: The oldies shared did it too. 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
1: Why? 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
1: For my community.
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1: We all have something worth protecting. 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
6: 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If you see something, say something.

0: From Feature Story News in New Delhi, I'm Neha Punia. Canada has imposed retaliatory tariffs on more than $27 billion worth of American goods, with levies of up to 50%. This after U.S. President Donald Trump threatened to ban the Canadian aircraft manufacturer Bombardier from selling planes in the United States. Russia and North Korea have opened the first road bridge between their countries to be used for tourism and trade, they say. But Ukraine is warning it could become a military logistics corridor.
1: Playing the greatest oldies of all time. Like this.

0: to get your decades breakfast underway for a Tuesday morning. Run around Sue. That's Dion, not related to Celine Dion. A totally different person.
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0: Hey, good morning. How are you? Tuesday morning. 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
0: Right, coming up on the show then, your musical memories, your musical birthdays, your 1 second wonder, your year of fortune, and what day is it today? And we'll get into your lyric game in just a moment.

Jackie Graham and Breaking Away on your Decades Breakfast. Let's get into your lyric game then for your Tuesday morning. Tuesday's lyrics are like this. Let me tell you about a place somewhere up a New York way. Oh, that sounds very familiar, that one, doesn't it? You must know this one, right? Let me tell you about a place somewhere up a New York way.

I can hear you already this morning bragging to your friends and family that you got the lyric game this morning. I must be making these far too easy. Let's do a musical birthday. Happy heavenly birthday today. Born on this day, 1932, the late Patsy Cline.

Happy heavenly birthday today, Patsy Cline, born on this day 1932. She had a short life, died in a plane crash in bad weather. The pilot decided that although it was bad weather, he said, "Don't worry, we'll be there in no time," and it wasn't to be. Should have listened, right? On this day 1956, Eddie Cochran signed a 1-year contract with Liberty Records.

0: Otis Lee, his version of the song Pretty Little Angel Eyes, and Eddie Cochran, those summertime blues on your Decades Breakfast. Tuesday morning, let's do Year of Fortune.
1: 1980.
0: Back to 1980 this morning, early 80s, maybe a touch of the tail end of 79. In a moment, we'll play your Doctor Hook. First up, let's go for a bit of madness.

0: Funny, because I don't really remember both of those songs at the same time in the charts back in 1980. I mean, I was only 7 years old, but I remember Madness. Why don't I remember Dr. Hook? There you go. Better Love Next Time and Madness, My Girl. Your Year of Fortune 1980 this morning.
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How do you do it? Jerry and the Pacemakers on your Decade's Breakfast, number one for them in 1963, and in 1982, a number two, Human League. Do you remember that one? That was called Mirror Man. Wiki, wiki.

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1: You need your working boots on, otherwise you're going to slip down. Lee Dorsey. Go on.
2: Lord, I'm so tired.
1: There we go. Got there in the end. Working in the coal mine on your decades breakfast. So we're doing your lyric game this morning. Easy peasy this morning. These are lyrics. Let me tell you about a place somewhere up a New York way. What's that song today? Any ideas on that one? Let's get some country guitar on. Ray Stevens. This is Misty.

Style Council, Shout to the Top, and Ray Stevens and Misty, which reminds me here in the UK to get the old dehumidifier little bag out that you pop in the microwave, then you put it in your car, and apparently stops your windows from misting up. It didn't work last year. I'm not expecting it to work this year, but anyway. On this day, 1945, Kelly Groker was born, a VLO.

and Don't Bring Me Down on your Decades Breakfast on this day, 1957. Rue Petit by Jackie Wilson. It was released for the first time. It became a UK number one 29 years later.

0: Trini Lopez, let me tell you, Trini, if you had a hammer and you were hammering all morning and all evening, you wouldn't have a hammer for much longer. I'm telling you. All right, let's give it the answer to your lyric game. These were lyrics I gave you this morning. Let me tell you about a place somewhere up in New York way.
1: Let me tell you about a place somewhere up in New York way.
0: Not hot this morning, was it? The answer, Sam Cooke, and Twisting the Night Away.

Sam Cooke, twisting the night away on your Decades Breakfast. Superb. There you go. That's your lyrical answer. Well done if you got that right on your Tuesday Decades Breakfast. In the next hour, I'll try and throw you off with our 1 second wonder. 1 second of a famous song. That's what I got for you. You see if you can work

0: From Feature Story News in New Delhi, I'm Neha Punia. Canada has imposed retaliatory tariffs on more than $27 billion worth of American goods, with levies of up to 50%. This after U.S. President Donald Trump threatened to ban the Canadian aircraft manufacturer Bombardier from selling planes in the United States. Russia and North Korea have opened the first road bridge between their countries to be used for tourism and trade, they say. But Ukraine is warning it could become a military logistics corridor.
1: Choose life.

Disney Hawks, one of Mrs. G's favourites. I am the one and only. Music lovers, coming up then, your 1 second wonder. And what day is it today? Does anybody know? It could be your day.

0: Dave Edmonds getting a bit premature. Here comes the weekend. Yeah, you've got a few more days yet, mate. Your Decades Breakfast with Mark Gale for a Tuesday.
1: 1 second wonder. 1 second is all you've

0: Let's do Tuesday's 1 second wonder. Here's the 1 second.
1: Give me the music. In
0: time. Oh, what is that one today? I told you I was good to you this week.
1: Give me the music. In
0: time. Tell you what, it'd be good if you got this right this morning. I've said too much already. Is it easy?

Andy Williams and Can't Take My Eyes Off You on your Decades Breakfast, his version of that song. Love that. 8th of September. What day is it today? We'll find out that shortly on your Decades Breakfast. First up, let's do a musical birthday on this day, 1947. Benjamin Orr was born of the Cars.

cars, my best friend's girl on your decade's breakfast. Happy birthday today, Benjamin Orr of the Cars, born on this day 1947. On this day 1971, the Tams, they were at number one on the UK singles chart. Hey girl, don't bother me.

Adam and the Ants stand and deliver. Back to the 80s with that one and the Tams. Hey girl, don't bother me. Tuesday.

0: Wednesday, 8th of September, Star Trek Day today. Binge Star Trek, the original series, or whichever series you like best, to honour the progressive cultural touchstone created by Gene Roddenberry in the 1960s. It's Actors Day. Take part in a local theatre production, perhaps by auditioning or simply supporting local actors. And it's Telephone Tuesday. It's that unofficial transition day when summer's last hurrah gives way to the everyday hustle and white clothing quietly retires. Not sure where the telephone comes in there. If your name is Adriel, Harvey, Hiro, Malaysia, Mariam, Marilyn, Miriam, or Saint, today is your day.
1: What day is it today? What day is it today?
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0: There you go, that's your Bit in the Middle part two this morning. Bee Gees, You Win Again. Number one for the Bee Gees in 1987. And in 1965, a number two for Cliff Richard. Something that we all do to each other at some point. Wind me up and let me go. Just watch it unleash.
1: Oh, yeah. Pancake breakfast with Mark Gay.
0: Right, on the way in the next 20 minutes, I've got Natalie Imbruglia and the Fantastics on the way as well. It's John Paul Young. Love is in the air.

0: John Paul Young, Love Is In The Air. How good does that sound on your radio? Back to the 70s on your Decades Breakfast. And 1978 for that one, making UK number 5. Your 1 second wonder this morning. What is this 1 second?
1: Give me the music. In time.
0: Easy or hard today? Can you work that one out? It's the Turtles. She'd rather be with me, pal.

Natalie Imbruglia, Wishing I Was There. I was reading a story about her the other day. But she, before she came famous, I think she was doing gigs here, there and everywhere, but she was living out of a friend's apartment, and her dad turned around and said, look, love, it's time for you to get a proper job. And the rest, they say, is history. Not only a brilliant actress in Neighbours as well, but a great singer as well. On this day, 1960, David Steele was born of Define Young Cannibals.

Dick, something old, something new on your decade's breakfast, and the FYC, Ever Fallen in Love, on this day 1984. Stevie Wonder, he had his first UK number one. I just called to say, I love you.

0: and I just called to say I love you. 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Let's give you the answer to your 1 second wonder this morning. What was this?
1: Give me the music.
0: The answer to Nita Tikaram and Good Tradition.

0: TT, Tanita Tikaram, good tradition on your Decades Breakfast. There you go. That's your 1 second wonder answer for your Tuesday morning. And that is it, your Decades Breakfast done. I'm out of here. Have yourselves a fantastic Tuesday and...
1: Thank you.

0: From Feature Story News in New Delhi, I'm Neha Punia. Canada has imposed retaliatory tariffs on more than $27 billion worth of American goods, with levies of up to 50%. This after U.S. President Donald Trump threatened to ban the Canadian aircraft manufacturer Bombardier from selling planes in the United States. Russia and North Korea have opened the first road bridge between their countries to be used for tourism and trade, they say. But Ukraine is warning it could become a military logistics corridor.
1: Playing the greatest oldies of all time. K-100.

0: Parliament. The Foreign Secretary is expected to set out a reset of the UK's relations with Israel in a common statement later today. Ministers have suggested goods coming out of the illegal settlements in the West Bank, a Palestinian territory, could be subject to trade restrictions as part of the changes. A minister says the responsibility for police being unprepared for anti-migrant demonstrations lies fairly and squarely with protest organisers. The comments from Work and Pensions Secretary Pat McFadden come after masked protesters blocked the port of Dover over the weekend in an anti-migrant demonstration. Gavin Stevens is chairman of the National Police Chiefs Council.
1: Those that wanted disrupt the life of the community and do so on a sort of flash basis, an urgent basis, then clearly where sometimes we might be reacting. And I think communities need to understand that.
0: The inquiry into disgraced brain surgeon Sam Elgemal will reach a watershed moment as public hearings begin today. Mr. Elgemal was a consultant neurosurgeon at Ninewells Hospital in Dundee from 1995 until his suspension in December 2013. A public inquiry is taking place after his patients raised concerns that he'd harmed as many as 200 people. The families of children injured in the Southport attack hope the second phase of an inquiry into what happened will bring meaningful change. Today, the Southport inquiry is beginning 2 weeks of seminar-style hearings, exploring topics related to violence-fixated individuals. And Prince George is expected to begin his first day at Eton College today. That's the latest from Radio News Hub. I'm Holly Hughes.
2: Tuesday morning! Wow!

George Michael and the Ridgely Boy. They are both of the mates. Wham Man from 1984. I don't need your freedom. It's 9:07. A very good morning. Welcome along, independent local radio, for a Tuesday. Rather a nippy Tuesday. What happened to those heat waves, eh? We were glad to get rid of them. Now, just a few minutes just wouldn't be that bad. Welcome along then to the programme, 3 hours of all you need to know. We're looking at our national newspapers in a few moments. All the regular features, of course, sport, traffic and travel, the weather. We've got our nuts at 9, we have the Bradshaws. And of course, we've got our retro chart today. It's 1974, the years of Crimpoline and some really dreadful songs, as you will soon discover. Not only that, but of course, we will be updating you on everything going on in our weird and wonderful world. No featured artists this morning. I couldn't find anybody having a birthday that's our kind of music. So we'll just have to muddle along as best we can.

Baz and Dave. I know, I thought I would, and there ain't no pleasing you. It's 13 minutes past nine. Very good morning. Now, let's have a look at the first part of our national newspapers today. Several of Tuesday's papers leading on the anti-migrant protests in Portsmouth. Port in a Storm is the Metro's headline this morning, reporting that the Home Office has come in for criticism over the events leading up to the disorder. The Daily Express urging the government not to ignore public anger over illegal migrants, alongside a picture of a crowded small boat in the English Channel. Now, it's highlighting comments from the Conservative leader Kemi Badenoch, who's accused Labour of indifference. Now try to stop the lifeboats. That's the Daily Mirror's take on the protests in Portsmouth, which says that the mob targets the RNLI heroes, writing that the protesters have been slammed for turning their anger on heroic lifeboat crews. Many of today's papers also reporting on a letter from King Charles, in which he reiterates that Prince Harry and the Duchess of Sussex will not return to their roles as working royals, even now that they have moved back to the UK. Finally, in our first part, it's no return to the firm. Now, that's how the Telegraph characterises this development, also prominently featuring the Reform UK leader Nigel Farage, along with his pledge to ban the wearing of full face coverings in public, after hundreds who attended anti-migrant protests in recent days did so clad in balaclavas. Those then, our national newspaper headlines, more to come after this.

0: Specials featuring Rico, who I believe was the guy blowing his own trumpet there, but I could be wrong. It's 17 and a half past nine. Very good morning. It's Tuesday morning, and back to the national newspapers. The King has put Harry and Meghan in their place in his letter to the government, with officials saying that it rather does outline their status, and that reported in the Mail today. The paper says the key message of his letter is that the couple are still effectively out in the cold. The Daily Star, now, they're leading on Bernie Eccleston's airport weapons drama. The Formula One boss was forced to surrender a pigeon shooter from his private jet at an airport in Portugal. That's reported in this morning's paper there. The government is expected to impose sanctions on goods made in Jewish settlements in the Israeli-occupied West Bank. This story being reported this morning in The Times. Prime Minister Andy Burnham risks retaliation by Israel and US fury with the policy, which is designed to protect the two-state solution, it says. The UK hardening its stance on Israel. Now, that's how The Guardian chooses to frame the expected announcement, likely to be made officially later today. Now, according to the paper, Miliband has told civil society groups he is determined to restate the call for a two-state solution. Elsewhere, and after the German far-right party Alternative for Germany, or AfD, won a regional election in what it called a dream result, the Financial Times reporting that pressure is growing on Germany's Merz. Also carrying the news of the billionaire trader Chris Rocco's move to Greece, which it says comes amidst an exodus of financiers fearful of tax rises. Elsewhere, and finally, the iPaper. They're saying that the Chancellor John Healey will announce a new ISA, which will help older first-time buyers in Britain. Now, it says that this ISA would pay a bonus when a buyer purchases their first property, and it could be unveiled at the forthcoming budget. And those, then, are national newspapers in toto for this Tuesday morning.
1: Ever wondered why some radio stations seem to play the same few songs over and over? It's because we've got the greatest hits and we're not giving them back.

Debbie Harry and doing her own thing at French Kissing in the USA. Now, our biggest international news story today, of course, concerning Israel. Now, as we mentioned from our newspaper review, the United Kingdom is expected to announce sanctions on goods and services. Now, those are coming from the Israeli settlements in the illegally occupied West Bank. Foreign Secretary Ed Miliband is due to announce the move in the House of Commons this afternoon. He did recently say, though, that the UK-Israeli relationship would be reset. Now, the settlements are illegal under international law. The UK's move coming as Israel opens tenders for 1,200 new homes to be built in this occupied territory. On Monday, I asked Israel's Foreign Secretary about possible retaliation against the UK. Now, that is a kind of a question being posed by a journalist, and he declined to answer. Now, the UK opposes opposes the UK's imposing sanctions. The US ambassador to Israel, Mike Huckabee, saying that the US states could retaliate against the United Kingdom. We'll have to just see how this one plays out. But today's government announcement is not going to be a boycott of business with Israel. That's according to the Secretary of State for Work and Pensions. Pat McFadden saying on the media this morning that the measures come in response to a continued expansion of settlement activity. He went on to say that if they continue to expand, then the possibility of that two-state solution becomes ever more difficult to achieve. Now, Pat McFadden has been describing the UK's relationship with Israel as important, both in terms of economics and security.

0: Can call me. Now, I did mention earlier that I couldn't find anybody musically that was in our era, but there are a few notables celebrating their birthday today. Anne Diamond. Now, most of you will know her from that, was it TVAM? I believe that's what it was. Most of us, though, of a certain age, and those brought up in the Midlands will always remember her from ATV Today. Martin Freeman, he's celebrating too, starring, of course, in The Office, the better, the British version, along with Sherlock and The Hobbit, born in Aldershot this day, 1971. Also celebrating is the American politician Bernie Sanders, who's, I believe he's a Democrat, certainly on the receiving edge of Donald Trump's ire, but then has so has everybody else with a heartbeat living in the States. Now, he born this day, 1941. That's just some of the great and good who are celebrating their birthdays. Time now, though, just after 9:30, and time for us to see exactly what's going on in the world.
1: 100 million pounds from the UK is going towards boosting Ukraine's air defences over winter. Ed Miliband is set to announce sanctions on Israeli settlements in the West Bank as part of a toughened stance under Andy Burnham's government. A government minister says the responsibility for police being unprepared for an anti-migrant demonstration lies fairly and squarely with protest organisers. And the families of children injured in the Southport attack hope the second phase of an inquiry into what happened will bring meaningful change.

Phil Collins and Something Happened on the Way to Heaven. I'm not quite sure what it was. 24 minutes away from 10 o'clock. A spokesperson for the Duke and Duchess of Sussex. They've been making the news in the last hour, saying they were rather surprised to see the royal household had sent out the letter they had, clarifying the official status of Harry and Meghan as non-working royals. Now, this spokesperson saying that the pair were a little surprised not to have been told about this in advance, but royal sources say that Harry and Meghan were made aware of the letter before it was made public. So this idea of not doing the dirty laundry in public, how's that one going? That's one of the stories making the news today.

0: Rusty Springboks and What Are You Gonna Do in Private? Answers on a Postcard, Please. A couple of other birthdays to mention. I suppose I should have done this earlier, really. Now, one Richard Hughes. You probably won't know him, but if he wasn't doing his thing when he was supposed to be doing it, you'd certainly miss him. He, the drummer from the band Keane, of Everybody's Changing fame. He, born in Gravesend this day, 1975. Singer-songwriter Pink, Get the Party Started fame, born in Pennsylvania this day, 1979. As too was the comedian and actor Miles Jupp, both of them 47 today. And Jos Buttar, the cricketer, former England white ball captain, born on this day in Taunton in Somerset, 1990. It was either cricket or making cider. Couldn't decide which way to go. Time for us, I think, to have a look what's going on in the world of business today.
1: Thousands of work experience placements will be offered by some of Britain's biggest retailers. It's part of the government's aim to slash youth unemployment. The businesses include Tesco, John Lewis, Currys and Costa Coffee, and the placements will be offered directly to young Universal Credit claimants. Planned strikes by bus drivers have been called off after a deal to end a dispute over working in hot weather. Around 1,500 members of Unite at Arriva North London have been due to resume industrial action. The union says it's been a groundbreaking agreement, including several improvements to driver conditions, such as fitting air conditioning to buses. And a new survey suggests around 260 million unused tech items that could be reused are lying in UK homes and businesses. Virgin Media O2 are launching a

That's a classic for sure. 1976, remembered, in the company of the Beagles and Hotel California, where you can check out, but you can never leave. It's quite profound, that. I wonder how long they spent on it. Probably one of those accidental things that you come across and think, oh, I like the sound of that. It's just after a quarter to ten, or at 9:45, as we say in disc jockey land, and time for us to do our nuts at nine today. Now, for the new listener, because there's always one, and I'm glad you're there. Today, we'll explain what nuts at nine is. We dig out either a guilty pleasure, which of course you've got to tell us about, because we're not mind readers. It could just be a truly appalling song, something a little comedic perhaps, and occasionally a comedy sketch, and all of it designed to be something you won't be hearing on any other radio station anywhere else. Today, though, a song that actually made the charts. Yeah, it really did. For an American, he's very good, quite prolific as well. He's been churning these things out for donkey's years. He, of course, Weird Al Yankovic, who earns himself a place on... Andy.

Weird Al Yankovic, proudly and quite justifiably taking his spot in our Nuts at Nine this morning, and his parody, of course, of Michael Jackson's Beat It. That one, well, Eat It. Where Your Own Waistline Gets Its Own Postcode. I think I can relate to that. Now, I've got a confession. Well, so I don't know whether you're going to call this a confession. It's just a fact. So I thought I'd share this with you. Now, for quite a while, for various reasons, we've been talking about these weight loss jabs and tablets, because they pop up in the news all the time. Now, I've been reading these things and telling you about them and quietly filing them away in the back of my mind, thinking, I wonder. But anyway, I've decided to take the plunge, and I've decided, because I really do need to get some weight off, so I've decided to have a blast. Now, I do this with an open mind, because I do want to do it, but I have absolutely no willpower at all. It was only when I started spluttering violently on air that I decided it was time to do something about my smoking problem. I've been vaping now for over 2 years, so I'm actually quite proud of the fact that I tackled problem one. I still have to tackle problem two, which is getting rid of the vaping, but we'll come to that later. So I thought I'd give you the, what do they say these days, the heads up that I've started this. Although I'm not planning to give you a day-by-day, blow-by-blow analysis, because not only is it boring, it's also, well, a little sensitive, because I don't really want you to know what my starting position was. But I will tell you if it works. Now, I'm not suggesting that this should be an advert for you to rush out and do it. But obviously, you can trust me in that I've got no axe to grind about this. So it either works or it doesn't work. And either way, I'll tell you. I will tell you before I go any further, though, that it's Wegovy that I'm on. So there may be others which are more successful. Could be that this one's the best. Whatever. I'll let you know how it works over the coming months. I've been on it now for 5 days. So it's very early days. And I'm only on the initial starting dose. So I don't know where we're going with this. But we will let you know. I'm keeping my fingers very tightly crossed.

0: Gareth Gates and any one of us. The best music and the widest variety anywhere in the morning time. We promise you that. It's the morning show on your favourite station right through until midday today. And then normal sense prevails. 3 hours of music, news and sport every weekday morning. Retro Chart today coming after the headlines at 11. Today, the musical memories of this very day back in 1974.
1: It's time for more malicious gossip.
2: I'm Peter Reynolds, and this is your LA Spins Minute. While we were happy to see the return of Ted Lasso, we have not been completely enthusiastic about the first 3 episodes. But after those 3 somewhat mediocre installments, episode 4 returned to form, delivering outstanding dialogue and performances to boot. While the ratings so far are the lowest for the series, we expect them to improve. No red card necessary. Former Bachelor star Clayton Eckard is breathing a sigh of relief. Yep, Laura Owens, who falsely claimed she was pregnant with his twins, has pleaded guilty to 4 felonies tied to fake pregnancy claims involving Eckard. Owens admitted to 2 counts of fraudulent schemes, 1 count of perjury, and 1 count of taking another person's identity. Can you say loser?

0: Feature story news in New Delhi, I'm Neha Punia. Canada has imposed retaliatory tariffs on more than $27 billion worth of American goods, with levies of up to 50%. This after U.S. President Donald Trump threatened to ban the Canadian aircraft manufacturer Bombardier from selling planes in the United States. Russia and North Korea have opened the first road bridge between their countries to be used for tourism and trade, they say. But Ukraine is warning it could become a military logistics corridor.
1: Playing the greatest oldies of all time.

0: public once and for all after masked protesters gathered for an anti-migrant demonstration in Portsmouth over the weekend. The Reform UK leader labelled face coverings a menace and made clear he'd ban religious ones as well. Meanwhile, a minister says the responsibility for police being unprepared for the demonstrations lies with protest organisers. Gavin Stevens is chairman of the National Police Chiefs Council.
1: If things are advertised privately, we close doors behind the scenes, you know, often we have no insight into that unless somebody wants to tell us about it.
0: A public inquiry into disgraced brain surgeon Sam Elgemal gets underway today in what's hoped to be a watershed moment. Mr. Elgemal was a consultant neurosurgeon at Ninewells Hospital in Dundee from 1995 until his suspension in December 2013. Concerns were raised by patients of him that he'd harmed around 200 people. A disabled 83-year-old woman's been convicted of not taxing her late husband's car whilst mourning his death. The housebound and partially blind woman told court her husband had dealt with all the bills throughout their 64-year marriage. And it's the first day at Eton for Prince George. The 13-year-old is following in his father and uncle's footsteps as they also attended the public school.

Kelly Marie and It Feels Like I'm in Love. Oh, I remember love. It's 10:05. Very good morning. Welcome along. Second hour of our morning show for this Tuesday morning. 3 hours of all you need to know. Now, several of today's newspapers reflecting on the anti-migrant demonstrations in Portsmouth. Let's have a look, see what they're all saying. The Metro's headline today is Port in a Storm, explaining that police were injured and vehicles damaged as hundreds of protesters blocked efforts to bring ashore some 120 migrants. The paper says that the anger of decent law-abiding folk is rising, and now they try to stop the lifeboats. Now, that is the Daily Mirror's take on events, adding that the mob targeted what they describe as RNLI heroes. The Daily Express urging the government not to ignore public anger over those illegal migrants, though, with its editorial stressing that the paper does agree with the police that violence has no part to play in protest. The Times, now they're looking ahead to the government's expected announcement this afternoon of a trade ban affecting Israeli settlements in the occupied West Bank. The paper says that retaliation by Israel is likely, and it's a sharp criticism too from the United States. The Guardian reporting that the Foreign Secretary Ed Miliband will also be saying that the government will take a more active approach in supporting the Palestinian cause. The I newspaper reporting that the Treasury is set to introduce a new ISA, which is designed to help people who are buying their first home. Now, and it won't have an age limit. It's believed that the details are going to be set out by Chancellor John Healey in his forthcoming budget. Many of the papers leading on the King, clarifying that the Duke and Duchess of Sussex do still remain private citizens following their recent move back to the UK. No return to the firm. That's the Daily Telegraph's headline. The Daily Mail saying the King has put Harry and Meghan in their place. Megxit means Megxit, is the declaration in The Sun. And the Daily Mirror, one of several papers who picked up on criticism of the US President Donald Trump's proposed new uniform for his Space Force. The paper says the look, which features a fitted tunic, a peaked cap and knee-high boots, drawn comparisons with a sinister Star Wars villain outfit. The menswear writer Derek Guy quoted as saying that it's the kind of costume that designers make to point out who the bad guys are in a space movie. The headline in the Daily Star is Storm Bloopers. Those then are national newspapers for this Tuesday morning.

Owen Paul, and you are my favourite waste of time. Now, in the last few days of August, and indeed the start of this month, more rain fell than at any other week since the start of February. Now, that's according to new figures out from the Environment Agency. Despite the change, though, with all of Wales and England still being, for the most part, in a state of drought, water companies reminding customers that temporary hosepipe bans are still in force, despite the recent rainfall, with increased demand. Even though the weather has cooled, more rain is forecast this week, and whilst that is welcome, it is going to be a lot more needed.

0: Marilyn McCoo, Billy Davis Jr. together, and You Don't Have to Be a Star to Be in My Show. Now, if you like music of that era, well, you're in for a treat today. Retro Chart coming after the headlines at 11. Today, it's 1974. Time now, though, just after 10:15, and time to head to Manchesterford.
1: Hey, do you think he will, Mum?
2: Yes, if you catch him while he's groggy. But you've got to be persistable, because he always says no at first. And remember, stay out of his reach.
1: Right. Dad. Dad. Dad. Wake up, Dad.
3: What? Oh, it's you. Get off.
1: Dad, will you help me make a Guy Fawkes?
3: Go and ask your mother.
1: Me mum said go and ask your dad.
3: Well, I'm busy.
1: So is she, though.
3: Why? What's she doing?
1: She's making the beds.
3: Well, she'll be finished before me. Oh, mine's all brain work.
1: What? With your eyes closed?
3: I'm thinking, aren't I?
1: Oh, Dad, please, come and help me. Don't be mingy.
3: You'll get mingy round your ruddy ear hole in a minute.
1: Your boat? Bonfire night's tonight. Oh, please, will you help me? Please?
3: I might, if you let me have half an hour for a kip.
1: I thought you was thinking.
3: Do you like living, Lippy?
1: Yeah. Especially on bonfire night. Okay, I'll go and get the clock so I can time you.
3: No, you won't. Go and ask your man for some old clothes and some newspapers and rags for stuffing it with.
1: Hey, look, Dad. There's some paper under your bum.
3: That's tonight's and I haven't read it yet.
1: Okay. I'll wait.
3: No, you won't.
1: Well, I'll come back in 5 minutes then.
3: Are you daft, lad? I want a kip, a snooze, 40 winks.
1: Oh, just have 20, Dad. All right, Dad, I'm going. But just tell me, how will you know when you've had 40 winks? Shall I stop here and count them? Yeah, but just tell me one thing then. Will you read the newspaper before you have your 20 winks so I can start screwing it up? Ready? For after, when you've waked up in half an hour, please. Hey, Dad.
3: Ali, pig in Luya. What's the use? You're like a dripping tap. There's not a snowball's chance in hell of any peace in this house. Now give up. You've won.
1: Mum, you can come down now. We've won. My dad's kind. He's going to help me make a Guy Fawkes.
2: Oh, is he? Oh, what a coinference. I've fetched some old clothes and rags down with me. I suggest you make it in the backyard, Alf. It'll be less mess for me to clean up.
1: Come on, Dad.
2: Oh, have you finished with the paper, Alf, love? I'll just have a look at my horoscope till you read it.
3: I think I must have missed something.
1: Hey, Dad, me Guy Fawkes, he's dead good. I can't wait to chuck it on the fire.
3: Piggin' marvellous, innit? It's a work of art, this is, and you can't wait to burn it.
1: Oh, no.
2: All the stuffing's hanging out.
3: I modelled it on you, Audrey.
1: Well, I've got a moustache, Dad.
3: And it don't answer back, either. Why don't I keep this and chuck you two on the fire instead? I could soon learn to brew up.
2: You don't know where the tea caddy is, Alf Bradshaw.
1: Anyway, the police would come and get you, because if you did, we'd be dead. You know when they burnt Guy Fawkes at the stake, Dad? Did they have fireworks on Treacle Toffee? He was unlucky getting caught on Bonfire Night, wasn't he? If he hadn't have been Bonfire Night, well, they would have just shot him or chopped his head off or made him walk the plank, wouldn't they?
2: Right, I'm off.
3: Well, hold your nose.
2: I'm sitting in with Ada till the noise dies down. She don't like Bonfire Night since one of her cats got burnt last year.
1: Oh.
3: Well, that gives a new meaning to putting the cat out, doesn't it?
2: Ta-ra.
1: Ta-ra, Mum. Right, Dad. I'm going to take my Guy Fawkes out in my mum's wash cart and collect some pennies for the guy. And then, will you take me to the shop to get some sparklers and bangers and Roman candles and Tumney cannons and rip-raps and pinwheels and flyers and some other things?
3: Is that all you want, son?
1: I think so. Wow, it was brilliant, wasn't it, Dad? My eyes are all stingy, but I still liked it. I'm going to get up dead early in the morning and go to the croft to see if the fire's still a bit lit. Can I?
3: Aye, if you can find it in the fog.
1: Why? Will it be foggy?
3: Like pea soup.
1: Wow, great.
3: Go on, wash and bed.
1: Right. Thanks for tonight, Dad. You're the bestest dad in the whole world.
3: I know. And you're the best son I've ever had.
1: Am I, Dad?
3: Aye. As far as I know.

We should end the perennial youth. Well, he's kind of lost it a bit now, but there he was from 1966 in the country. It's 25 past 10. A very good morning. Now, if you're a cinema fan, a few things you could well have been going to see. Now, going back to 1989 for this, 'twas a Friday on this very date, the 8th of September. And I wish it was this week. And a couple of films that came out on this day, Sex, Lies and Videotape being one. The other, well, quite a different kind of film, The Fly 2. 1995, very first chance to queue up to see Braveheart. And the very first of a franchise that was going to go on to spawn a lot of sequels, Scary Movie, that came out on this very day, the 8th of September back in 2000. On the telly, a couple of notables. This day, 1975. Now, it was the second episode of the second series of The Sweeney. Now, starring in that, of course, both of them sadly gone now, John Thor and Dennis Waterman. Oh, my telephone's ringing. Now, I wasn't expecting that. Now, this day, 1976, your very first chance to see the very first episode of The Fall and Rise of Reginald Perrin. Yep, Leonard Rossiter, Pauline Yates and Sue Nichols, who, of course, was going to go on to be better known in other things. We knew her from Crossroads and Rent-A-Ghost. That's age coming out for you. We don't want to admit all these things. Doctor Who on the telly, this day, 1979, Tom Baker in the title role. Tonight, at the second part of Destiny and the Daleks. And not only was The Fall and Rise of Reginald Perrin launched on this day, this day 1981, your very first chance to see David Jason, Nicholas Lyndhurst and Leonard Pierce. Yeah, the very first episode, this day 1981, of Only Fools and Horses. I remember that. Now, those are some of the fascinating things what have happened on this day. We're talking water very soon. You know you want to.

0: one of a couple of songs he had out. The other one was, of course, Sit and Wait, that one, Sydney Youngblood, and If Only I Could. Independent local radio, 3 hours of music, news and sport every weekday morning. It's Andy with you through till lunchtime. Time now, though, 10:30. Let's have a look at the latest headlines.
1: £100 million from the UK is going towards boosting Ukraine's air defences over winter. Ed Miliband is set to announce sanctions on Israeli settlements in the West Bank as part of a toughened stance under Andy Burnham's government. A government minister says the responsibility for police being unprepared for an anti-migrant demonstration lies fairly and squarely with protest organisers. And the families of children injured in the Southport attack hope the second phase of an inquiry into what happened will bring meaningful change.
0: Now, we've been doing this programme for just over 4 years, and during the course of that, quite often, we allude, because we're old, to the summer of 1976, which we're only little whippersnappers and remember it fondly. Our parents, they remember the same thing slightly less fondly. This summer, though, England and Wales recording their driest July, well surpassing 1976. In fact, it's the driest one since records began, and that goes back to 1836. Now, all of this, of course, following successive heat waves, prolonged periods with, well, little or in some cases no rain at all. More than half of England had been officially declared drought by the Environment Agency. And as we have been talking about, over 30 million people affected and continuing to be by hosepipe bans across both England and Wales. Many restrictions covering some of the largest areas of the population. Now, the prolonged hot weather driving up, of course, demand for water, which kind of becomes a self-fulfilling prophecy, this putting on pressure of both reservoirs and the wider water network. Now, new data out for England and Wales finding that younger generations are more likely to report water-intensive behaviours, including taking longer showers and using the washing machine with a lot less in it. We now categorise people by these sort of categories, and I can never get the idea of saying Gen Z when Gen Z, we are still talking English, aren't we? Anyway, whatever they are, they still apparently take showers for more than 10 minutes and still come out talking twaddle. Now, baby boomers, they are the ones more conscious of the water that they use. Now, they still report being, more likely, though, to let the tap run whilst they're waiting for the water to get hot, which is probably the only way to get the water hot. Apparently, though, people significantly underestimate exactly how much water they're actually using. Now, on average, adults across England and Welsh Wales think they use around about 30 litres of water a day. That's when they've been questioned. Truth is, that's likely to not be the case at all. More likely to be, apparently, around about 140 litres and another 10 litres more if you happen to live in Wales. Don't know why that is. Likely to find out in just a moment. We're being joined this morning, then, by a social psychologist, no less. And not only that, but you get double the value for the money. He's also a professor. That being Tom Webb. Hello.
2: Good morning.
0: Hello. I think I've pretty much given you my view on Gen Zs. Give us your view on exactly how serious this water problem really is.
2: So the water problem is really serious. It was serious before we had the droughts this summer. The data suggests that by 2055, if we keep using water in the way that we're doing it now, we're going to be short by 5 billion litres a day in England. So even before the droughts, it's time to start talking about water.
0: I know this is a really stupid question, and I know as soon as I've asked it, I'm going to wish I hadn't. But when you use water, I don't mean us personally, but when water is used, it doesn't leave the planet. It's still here. It's just moved from place A to place B. So why is that so important? Why can it just in the normal cycle of life, why does it not just come back into play again?
2: Now, it's a really good question. And obviously, I'm a psychologist rather than an ecologist, but I'll give you my school view from what I remember of the water cycle. The problem, essentially, is that the water doesn't go into the places where we can use it for our water systems. It doesn't soak into the ground so that it can be picked up in the boreholes that we have. It doesn't go into the reservoirs and the rivers, or if it does, if it comes out of heavy rainfall, it's accompanied by silt and dirt, which can clog the filters.
0: Right.
2: Essentially, it's ending up in the sea, and rather than the places that we need it to be.
0: So why have they never developed desalination then? Because that presumably would solve all the problems. I mean, they know how to do it, don't they? Is it just cost?
2: I'm afraid you've got a social psychologist on the call. So I can tell you about how people use water. I can't tell you anything about why people haven't developed desalination plans.
0: I know, I'm just sort of thinking about the bigger problem. I do apologise. I'll be doing Newsnight next.
2: But I think the important thing that we need to get across is that we don't need desalination plants. What we need is for people to use a little bit less water.
0: Right.
2: So, as you said, people underestimate how much water they use, and the stats are quite startling. I think most people estimate 30 litres, and it's actually 140.
0: Now, how is that being used? We talk about washing machines, I guess, and maybe having a bath as being the principal drivers behind that. Is it that it's the small incremental things that add up, like, you know, making coffee and stuff, or is it the really big things like the washing machine that actually do it?
2: It's a combination of all of the things. Some of the things are more surprising than you think. So leaking or dripping taps use a huge amount of water. There's a statistic that a leaking toilet can use up to 400 litres of water a day, because essentially you've just got a tap on. It's keeping filling up the system while the water's draining away.
0: Mm.
2: If you've got a dripping tap, that can be 28 litres of water a day. And these are the kind of savings we need to make to actually make a difference. So if your tap's dripping, get on YouTube, learn how to replace a tap washer, and you've saved the amount of water you need to save as an individual.
0: There was a few tricks that some of the water authorities used to do of visiting you and putting these kind of bags inside your water cistern to sort of volume it out, if you will, so that things like that, I guess, if you don't already have that, that might be a very basic and simple thing to try.
2: Definitely. And that's something you can do and then you can forget about it. So some of us have dual flush water toilets where you can do a short flush or a long flush. If you've only got, you know, one flush button, then put an air pocket into your cistern and it just flushes with less water.
0: Some people are thinking that, guys, I mean, obviously we're talking about number ones, not twos here, but if they're using it overnight, would perhaps sort of leave it until the morning rather than sort of constantly flushing during the course of a night. I mean, I don't know what the hygiene ramifications of that are, but certainly a better way of saving water with, you know, potentially three or four flushes during the course of it. So obviously we've had this... Well, it's either horrendous or brilliant, depending on your makeup of this summer. But for most of us, it's been quite an ordeal getting through these hot days and sometimes absolutely unbearable. And according to the things we read, likely to only get worse. So are there sort of listener tips you can give now that we have come out of the summer period as we enter autumn?
2: Yeah, definitely. So we want to be in a position where we've got a resilient water system that's there when we want it. So when it's hot and we need to be able to use water, it's there. And we can do that by trying to think about water when it's not scalding hot and we're not panicking about droughts.
0: Mm.
2: And these are small changes. So we need to save, to prevent that 50 billion litres a day shortfall, we need to save, which sounds, you know, a crazy big number. By the time you divide that among all the people in the UK, that means we need to save 28 litres each.
0: Mm.
2: Now, 28 litres is about a kitchen sink full of water. It's equivalent to 2 minutes less in the shower.
0: Mm.
2: So most people don't know how long they spend in the shower. So maybe a task for people today, time yourself in the shower. Don't try and shower differently. Just get in there, do what you usually do, come out. How long were you in there? Could you take 2 minutes off that time?
0: Is there a kind of an optimal showering time then?
2: Well, this is all part of a new campaign that's been launched called Let's Save Water. And you might see it on ITV and some of the other channels in due course. And it says that we should be aiming for 4 minutes.
0: Oh, right. They really have done that. I was being facetious, but they really have done it. So you should get some sort of showering egg timer or something.
2: Yeah. So there's such a thing called a shower timer. You can buy one of these things. You can fit it in your shower and an alarm will go off. It won't physically kick you out, but it will remind you it's probably time to get out.
0: Oh, wow. People have thought of everything, haven't they? Now, some of the washing machines do have these eco facilities as well. Now, you're probably not going to have the answer to that, but are they eco in terms of electricity or water? Because obviously you use that thinking it's going to maybe use less water and also less electricity. And if washing machines are one of the biggest drivers on our water consumption, then it's kind of useful to know. You tend to just buy things based on price, I suspect, but you can sometimes think you're doing something useful to help and perhaps not really as useful as you might have thought.
2: Yeah, I mean, I'm not an expert. My understanding is it's both, and one of the recommendations that the campaign is really pushing for is for people to use that eco setting. Because even if your washing machine is a model which doesn't use that much less water, it might be using less electricity, and of course, you know, that's helpful as well. We shouldn't just take one issue at a time. But I think people are put off often the eco setting because it can take longer. And that's because it works by soaking your clothes. It puts the water in and leaving them to soak. So, you know, that's about scheduling and thinking, can I put my washing machine on a little bit earlier so it's still ready to get out?
0: Absolutely. I've got an eco setting on a dishwasher and it takes 4 hours to do a wash a cycle. But I'm doing it religiously. Now, there's a lot of talk these days about these data centres using an awful lot of water. So I appreciate we're talking about domestic things, but are they really a big concern for

0: centres is a real problem.
1: Yeah, from the stats, though, it seems as if it's almost as big a problem as some of the domestic problems that we've been highlighting. But anyway, that's a separate conversation.
0: It is, but it's something that people, again, it's something that you do have control over because people are using that data. So only use that data when you need it.
1: Yeah, I guess it all makes sense. Professor Tom Webb, social psychologist and one I hope will know everything about desalination next time we talk.
0: I should do some Googling.
1: Thank you. Thanks ever so much for joining us today. Thank you.
0: No problem.

0: Tom Robinson, never gonna fall in love again. Do you know, these guests will stop joining me if I go off script. I do apologize. I just thought desalination was the answer to everything on planet Earth, but what do I know? Clearly not very much at all.
1: Andy Lloyd's Morning Show.
0: Heavy rain slowly clearing the southeast this morning. A brighter day for many of us. Feeling fresh with the winds gradually easing from the north. Some showers too. Drier tonight with a few showers and plenty of clear spells. Lighter wind, feeling quite chilly, particularly in the countryside. Now for Wednesday as we head midweek, largely dry, plenty of sunny spells. Showers gradually easing along the east coast. Temperatures around or slightly below average for the time of year. Top temperatures then for this Tuesday morning, highs of 18 degrees Celsius in Plymouth and London, a little cooler at 15 in Glasgow. Across the West Midlands, looking at 17 degrees, 16 for Aberdeen. Over in Northern Ireland, Derry at 16. Cardiff, 18 degrees for you today. A little cooler, 16 degrees across Merseyside, Newcastle in Sheffield. And that's your weather. We'll have a look at that in more detail later on this morning.

0: Lynn Paul, late of New Seekers fame, and from 1975, It Ought to Sell a Million. That was one of those songs written as a jingle to sell pop. It was written as part of the I'd Like to Buy the World a Coke campaign, but she turned it into a song, and it was quite a successful one back in 1975. Now, in the news today, Trevor Nelson making an emotional return to Radio 2 after undergoing surgery for a brain tumour. 62-year-old said it was fun getting back behind the microphone, being a personal goal for him during his recovery, and thanking his listeners, family and friends for helping him through what he's described as an incredibly difficult summer, apparently gradually increasing his time back on air. Oh, shucks. It means I'm stuck here. Now, a fox named Valor is recovering after an extraordinary 9-hour rescue attempt from a drain underneath a housing estate in Humberston. Now, residents, wildlife volunteers, firefighters and water engineers all working together to free him from a pipe which is just 4 inches wide. They never get metric in these stories. This apparently before vets carrying him to surgery with his injuries. They walked 8.7 metres. Now, rescuers saying that his prognosis remains guarded, but were encouraged to see him standing on all four legs just a few hours later. A record-breaking dragon boat race at Liverpool Waters, raising more than £45,000 for Clare House Children's Hospice. Now, a record number of businesses and competitors took part at Prince's Dock. This year's fundraising taking the event's total support for the hospice beyond £200,000. And the young motocross rider Toshev, I can't begin to pronounce his first name, said that he's making positive progress after a rather frightening crash which left him initially unable to move his legs. Now, almost 3 months after undergoing a serious back injury, back home in Bulgaria with regular physiotherapy and gym work, and saying that he hopes to get back in the saddle as soon as possible. Well, back in the car at least. Well, that's some of the story making the news today. Let's have a look what's going on in our showbiz.
1: We now know the 12 people entering the Great British Bake Off tent. It includes artist and drag king Gabe from Grimsby, who, alongside producing theatre shows, performs as their drag persona Blue Romantic. They're joined by paediatric doctor Yanis, who says stepping into the tent felt like walking into the TV screen. The bakers will be judged by TV cook Nigella Lawson and returning judge Paul Hollywood. I'm a Celebrity has a new spin-off, and this time contestants will work in pairs. The Wild Frontier will be filmed in Canada and launch in 2027. Hosts Anton Deck say the series will feature fun twists and new surprises. And Sir Cliff Richard is releasing his 48th studio album. The singer will cover number one tracks by artists such as The Beatles, Elvis Presley and Harry Styles. The album, called Number Ones, will be released at the end of November this year.

0: the occasional bit of Madonna in. I know, people like it. It pays the rent. And Like a Prayer. Retro chart today, it's 1974. You know you want to, doing that after the headlines at 11. Time now, though, to head stateside. Final time today.
1: It's time for more malicious gossip.
2: I'm Peter Reynolds, and this is your LA Spins Minute. Country star Ella Langley now has the longest run at number one on the Billboard Hot 100 chart for a non-holiday song after reaching 20 weeks with Choose in Texas. Last week, Ella tied Shaboozy's A Bar Song, Tipsy, and Lil Nas X featuring Billy Ray Cyrus' Old Town Road for the most weeks at number one, but now broke their record. Choosin' Ella. Netflix is expanding the Manifest universe once again. The new spin-off series is titled Arrivals, a new Manifest mystery, and will feature a new cast of characters and a new story. The news about a new series connected to Flight 828's mysterious flight was announced on August 28th. Yep, 828. We see what they did there. I'm Peter.

com feature story news in New Delhi. I'm Neha Punia. Canada has imposed retaliatory tariffs on more than $27 billion worth of American goods, with levies of up to 50%. This after U.S. President Donald Trump threatened to ban the Canadian aircraft manufacturer Bombardier from selling planes in the United States. Russia and North Korea have opened the first road bridge between their countries to be used for tourism and trade, they say. But Ukraine is warning it could become a military logistics corridor.

0: meeting of the Ukraine Defence Contact Group later today. Weight loss drugs Wegovy and Ozempic could be beneficial to people with asthma or COPD. Those with condition and also taking the drug saw a significant reduction in the number of flare-ups. Samantha Walker from Asthma and Lung UK explains why that could be the case.
1: The thinking is that in some way these weight loss drugs are anti-inflammatory. So somehow they are working to reduce inflammation. And a big hallmark of asthma and COPD is that they're largely diseases of sort of inflamed lungs and inflamed airways.
0: Have you ever felt too polite to put the phone down on what you think might be a scammer? Well, over half of us have stayed on a call for an unexpected ring longer than we wanted. That's according to new research from anti-fraud group Take Five to Stop Fraud. They say scammers are exploiting people's kindness. Giles Mason is their spokesperson.
2: Criminals try and play on that instinct to be polite. They want to try and keep you on the phone, at the door, keep you engaged, because the longer they can do that, the more chance they've got to put pressure on you to keep that conversation going. And it's that instinct to be polite that can put people at risk.
0: And Prince George is expected to start his first day at Eton College. 13-year-old George is following in the footsteps of his father and his uncle. That's the latest from Radio News Hub. I'm Holly Hughes.
3: At the third stroke, it will

there you are. I thought you'd gone. No, it's 3 minutes past 11. A very good morning. Welcome along, third and final hour of Tuesday's programme, and time to leap headfirst into the retro chart. Today, as promised, taking you back to the 8th of September 1974 as we count down the top 10 and play the top 5 as it was on this very day. And it's a climb of 3 places this week at number 10 for Cozy Powell with Na Na Na. And up 10 places, big jump for Alvin Stardust last week at 19, this week up to 9 with You, You, You. What becomes of the broken-hearted non-mover this week at 8 for Jimmy Ruffin, and dropping down 4 places last week at 3, this week down to 7 for the 3 Degrees, When Will I See You Again? Johnny Bristol up 5 places at 6 with Hang On In There Baby, and into the top 5, a climb of 2 places for John Denver this week at... Number

John Denver and Annie's Song. Now, we played that in a roundabout way a few weeks ago when the instrumental version popped up. Do you remember the guy with his flute from 1978? James Galway had another hit with that all over again. There it was, though, in our retro chart, first time out in 1974 for John Denver. And when I talked about Daft songs, well, we've got them in spades over the retro chart, and particularly today. And this week, on this day, it was a climb of one place. Last week at five, this week up one for Sylvia at number

When we do our Nuts at 9 at 9:45 in the mornings, maybe one day somebody else will nominate that as a guilty pleasure. We just sneer at it in our serious muso face. It's a climb of one place in our retro chart for Sylvia, who wasn't very Spanish at all. She was actually Swedish, singing a song in about Spain in English. It got truly Europeanly international even back then. Now, back to the charts, and a drop of one place for Donnie and Marie Osmond.

0: Whether you call them saccharine sweet, or whatever you may choose to call them, they were all over the charts back then. It's this day, 1974, with Donny and Marie Osmond dropping down one place this week at three, and I'm leaving it all up to you. A song, though, that was going to be the sound of 1974, all, of course, rather famously, almost an accident. It was originally designed just to be a B-side, but went on to have a life of its own, and still sounding quite fun even today. This week, as we mentioned, I climbed last week at four, this week up to...
1: Number two.

0: Carl Douglas, everybody. That was Kung Fu Fighting. Well, not everybody, surely. Number two in our chart this week. Before we get to the number one, let's take a step back and look, shall we, at the story so far.
1: The top 10 countdown.
0: This week at 10, it's Cozy Powell. Up three places, na na na. Alvin Stardust last week at 19, up to 9 with You, You, You. And a non-mover at 8, Jimmy Ruffin, What Becomes of the Brokenhearted. When Will I See You Again? It's a drop this week down to 7 for the 3 Degrees. And at 6, up 5 places for Johnny Bristol, Hang On In There Baby. Into the top 5, and John Denver filling up our senses with Annie's Song at 5. A Viva España, a climb of one for Sylvia at 4. I'm leaving it all up to you. Donnie and Marie Osmond at 3. Song you just heard, climbing up two places to 2. Carl Douglas, Kung Fu Fighting. And top of the tree, another week, Love Me For A Reason.

Well, there it is, top of the tree for another week. The Osmonds and Love Me For A Reason. Song was going to be on to I'm trying to remember if it was Boyzone or the other one. One of them did it anyway. I've got a feeling it was probably the other one. You know what I'm thinking of. Love Me For A Reason. At 23 minutes past 11, a very good morning. Let's have a look, shall we? Do you think we dare? What's on telly tonight? You know that band Pop Will Eat Itself. Well, it's always the same when television starts celebrating television. We'll come to that in just a few moments. BBC One then getting underway this evening at 7:30 with another edition of EastEnders, followed by the Great British Sewing Bee. And reading some of the messages I get, that American idea of the spelling bee would be most welcome. Celebrity MasterChef, that's at 9 till 10. And that's your night. You should go into bed at 10. It's the law. BBC Two, they've always got something fairly intelligent on there. Never watch it, but it's nice to know it's there. It's a Race Against the Tide. And that's on BBC Two with Ian Stirling in that. Followed by Saving Lives at Sea. And then, probably borrowed from Channel 5, they've got Emergency 24/7. And all that followed by Colin from Accounts, running through until 10:30. If you're a very good boy, you can stay up late and watch that. ITV One, they've got a Millionaire Hot Seat, followed by the National Television Awards. I told you, Pop Will Eat Itself. That running through from 8 o'clock right through until 10:30, when everything is either given to or presented by Anton Deck. Channel 4 tonight, Channel 4 News starting off there at Evening's Entertainment, followed by The Doghouse, which is exactly where I'll be for saying that. The Jury 14 and On Trial for Murder, and that followed by Gogglebox. Lastly then, Channel 5, we've got Cycling, yeah. It's the, I'm going to mispronounce this horrendously, but something along the lines of the Vuelta a España, something like that. Rebecca Charlton presenting that, who probably knows exactly how to say it. Now that's followed by Motorway Cops Catching Britain's Speeders, and doing it very quickly, I imagine. The Game, that's rounding up your night's viewing on Channel 5, taking us through 9 till 10. And that is your night's entertainment. They've got a few more, I don't know what you say, really. Not conservative, more sensible choices on BBC Four, if you're able to watch that. 8 o'clock to The Manor Born, followed by Keeping Up Appearances, and then a double episode of The Fall and Rise of Reginald Perrin, which, given the fact that we told you it launched on this day in 1976, is quite poetic. I suspect the BBC knew this, and that's probably why it's scheduled. Now, it's fast approaching 26 past 10 now, 11 rather. Stop talking, Lloyd. Do the eat to the beat. Well, press this button.

0: 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Your 11s is wrapped up at just around about 11:30. 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
1: £100 million from the UK is going towards boosting Ukraine's air defences over winter. Ed Miliband is set to announce sanctions on Israeli settlements in the West Bank as part of a toughened stance under Andy Burnham's government. A government minister says the responsibility for police being unprepared for an anti-migrant demonstration lies fairly and squarely with protest organisers. And the families of children injured in the Southport attack hope the second phase of an inquiry into what happened will bring meaningful change.
2: Parisians are so French. They love Patti Smith. Young Parisians are so French at the

It hurts to be in love. Well, he should know, Gene Pitney. Now, we wanted to have a look, and indeed are about to, at what's trending on social media this morning. We're trying to save you all those few minutes. You see, you can just do this driving in the car, whatever, and not have to bother turning a computer on. Everton and Manchester United still dominating searches after a dramatic 2-2 draw at the weekend. Manchester United twice led at Everton before deadline day signing Ainsley Maitland-Niles scored a spectacular long-range equaliser in the 96th minute on his debut too. The in-betweeners three, that's doing rather well in searches after Netflix have confirmed that Will, Simon, Jay and Neil are returning for a third film. Now, Simon Bird, Joe Thomas, James Buckley and Blake Harrison all back. Filming now underway in the UK. Original character Damon Beasley and Ian Morris returning to write and direct the entire project. Elizabeth Holmes attracting some interest after a surprise documentary about the convicted founder was unveiled at a film festival. The You Can See Everything was made by Nathan Fielder and Lance Oppenheim and began with access to Holmes in the weeks before she reported to prison, before developing into ultimately what became a 3-year project, all due to be released in cinemas in October. And Jamie Evans trending after Staffordshire police charged two men with murder and possession of a knife in a public place following the death of the 20-year-old from Stone. Police say that Jamie was found in Newcastle under lime with an injury consistent with a stab wound on Friday, sadly later dying. Now, the two defendants due to appear at North Staffordshire Justice Centre later today. Finally, HMRC pension payments are trending as around about 1 million low earners are contacted about money that they may be owed after missing out on pension tax relief. Now, this low earners pension payment applies to eligible workers in certain workplace pension schemes for just 1 year, 2024 to 25. HMRC said people should wait to be contacted by post or through their personal tax account rather than making direct contact. And actually, there's one other to mention because it is all over the news today. Prince Harry and Meghan trending after King Charles authorised a formal letter clarifying that their return to Britain does not mean that they are returning as working members of the royal family. Duke and Duchess remain private citizens for official purposes, and any charitable work they carry out is done so in a very personal capacity.

0: newsprint on our fingers, well, you could always lick it off and think of old fish and chips. The Times leading on the government preparing restrictions on trade with Israeli settlements in the occupied West Bank. Foreign Secretary Ed Miliband expected to set out the measures as part of a wider reset in relations with Israel and renewed support for the possibility of a two-state solution. The Guardian, now they're also leading on the government's rather tougher stance with Israel. It says that Ed Miliband will be using the policy reset to put greater emphasis on Palestinian rights whilst maintaining support for a two-state solution. A Financial Times focusing on the political shockwaves in Germany after the far-right AfD won almost 44% of the vote in Saxony-Anhalt. Chancellor Friedrich Merz is under increased pressure after his CDU suffered its worst result in the state since German reunification. The Metro newspaper leading on the disorder in Portsmouth after anti-migrant protesters gathered following the arrival of a small boat carrying asylum seekers. Police faced backlash with massed demonstrators and ministers condemning that, say that what's been happening is both intimidating and thuggish behaviour. Daily Mirror also focusing on the events in Portsmouth, saying the protesters have targeted RNLI crews after they helped bring people safely ashore. Police using batons and parva spray during the disorder, and some officers were injured in it. Daily Express highlighting Conservative leader Kemi Badenoch warning that ministers must not ignore public anger over this illegal migration. Her comments coming after the weekend protests in both Dover and Portsmouth. And The Sun leading on the King's confirmation that Prince Harry and Meghan remain non-working members of the royal family following their return to Britain. Guidance has been issued making it very clear that their public and charitable activities are undertaken as private citizens rather than on behalf of the King. The Daily Mail taking a very similar line on the Sussexes, saying that the King has removed any doubt about Harry and Meghan's status following their move back to Britain. They remain Duke and Duchess of Sussex, but will not carry out any engagements representing the monarch. The Eye focusing on plans for a first-time buyer ISA to replace a lifetime ISA. Now, this proposed account, it is expected to remove the current under-40 age restriction, although the government is still considering consultation responses and final details of the scheme have yet to be formally announced. Finally today, the Daily Star reporting that the Formula One boss Bernie Eccleston was questioned by police in Portugal after travelling with a shotgun without the required documentation. The 95-year-old saying the gun was only intended for clay pigeon shooting and that he surrendered it to local authorities. Those then our national newspapers for this Tuesday lunchtime. Let's have a look what's going on in the world of sport.
1: The Champions League starts tonight with Aston Villa making their return to the competition away at Club Brugge. Man City will face Porto with some players making their Champions League debuts. Boss Enzo Maresca says they need to be ready.
2: Ayub with even Mekedo, as you said, Ili and Ndiaye probably didn't play Champions League, but they need to start. So on Tuesday they're gonna start get minutes in the Champions League.
1: In tennis, Chen Wenzheng pulled off another comeback to knock former champion Iga Swiatek out of the US Open. Meanwhile, Coco Gauff won the All-American Labor Day Showdown against teenager Iva Jovic to reach the US Open quarterfinals. And former F1 boss Bernie Eccleston says he was stopped by police at an airport in Portugal for bringing a shotgun into the country he intended to use in a clay pigeon shooting competition. He says he had to surrender the weapon because he didn't have the correct documents, but denies he was arrested.

Oh, quite an epic thing. 1969, remember, with Mary Hopkin. And those were the days. Now, families in England being promised potential savings of up to 1,200 quid a year as expanded free school meals, more free breakfast clubs and new limits on expensive branded school uniforms come into effect this term. More than 3 million kids in households receiving universal credit are now eligible for free school meals. Meanwhile, schools also subject to new limits on the number of branded uniform items that they can require the kids to wear. Britain's being urged to put protection before politeness when dealing with suspicious phone calls. Now, you may have heard this earlier, the Take Five to Stop Fraud, saying that 53% of British adults have stayed on an unexpected call longer than they wanted, and around about 32% were worried about appearing to be rude, which could make them uncomfortable about ending a conversation a little too early. Parliament has debuted a petition calling for intended parents using surrogacy to be recognised as the child's legal parents from birth. The campaign was launched by the Style founder Adam Frisby, gathering more than 113,000 signatures. The government says it currently, though, has no plans to revisit the law. And finally, Prince George beginning his first term at Eton College with presumably no concerns over the cost of the uniform. That after Kensington Palace confirmed he would be following his father Prince William and uncle Prince Harry to the Berkshire School. 13-year-old entering an institution famous for its house system, distinctive uniform and centuries of tradition. Keep it real, eh?

kind of rip-roaring way to almost end the programme, isn't it? I hope that woke you up, if indeed you needed it, and if you were driving, didn't frighten the life out of you. Well, that bombshell brings us to an end of our programme for this Tuesday morning. Back tomorrow, our midweek edition getting underway at 9 o'clock, just by way of a change. Do join me if you possibly can. I'll be here doing all the usual stuff, and I presume that's why you like it. Join me if you can from 9 o'clock. Have yourself, whatever you're doing, a lovely Tuesday afternoon, and I'll see you tomorrow. Ta-ra, Chuck.

0: From Feature Story News in New Delhi, I'm Neha Punia. Canada has imposed retaliatory tariffs on more than $27 billion worth of American goods, with levies of up to 50%. This after U.S. President Donald Trump threatened to ban the Canadian aircraft manufacturer Bombardier from selling planes in the United States. Russia and North Korea have opened the first road bridge between their countries to be used for tourism and trade, they say. But Ukraine is warning it could become a military logistics corridor.
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Good day to you. Welcome along. It is Solid Gold 60s, and we opened up with Steppenwolf from that cult movie Easy Rider with Peter Fonda. Born to be Wild, and then Donovan changed his image there and going to Mellow Yellow. So what have we got? Well, we've got loads of requests on here. Alan Hopfeld in South Africa. You've got a couple of tracks. We've got some Motown memories. John Harrison in New Zealand, moving right across the globe here. John Layton is on for you. Story on the song comes from the American Breed, the best of British. Thunder from Down Under, James Eaton selected The Move and Idle Race. And Alan Weber's come from Pirate Days, Join the Americans and the McCoys. Interviews with John Cowsill of clearly the Cowsills and Eden Kane. And if you want to get in touch, please do so. 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Now, this guy originally was what they called a hod carrier. He was working on a building site, and then suddenly Wild Thing broke. Packed it all in, gave up his tools, and started it. Who is he? He's Reg Presley of the Troggs.

That's Andover's finest there, the wonderful Troggs, and Love Is All Around. And of course, Reg Presley wrote that particular song as well, and it must have swelled his bank balance when Wet, Wet, Wet had a number one single for such a long time. What was it, about 15 weeks it was as a result of that movie. Now, here's something right out of left field. Do you remember the Sandpipers?

short or what? But quality stuff there. The Sandpipers and Cast Your Fate to the Wind, playing right here on Solid Gold 60s. Now, the next guy up had a one-hit wonder. His name is Barry McGuire, but the significant thing of this particular song is the backing band and the vocalist. They were the Mamas and Papas before they became popular.

0: Premiership Pop Quiz. Now, here's Jeff Dorsett.
1: And a very good day. It is Solid Gold 60s. Jeff Dorsett in the deck chair. And just around the corner, going to be a song by Betty Everett. But before we get there, three questions for you, just for fun. Give the answers in about 30 minutes' time. So question number one is a lyric. I want to know the artist and the song. One is the line, one pill makes you large, one pill makes you small. Who is it and what is it? One pill makes you large, one pill makes you small. Who is it? What is it? Question number two, one of the Bee Gees' first hits was about a US state. Which one? One of the Bee Gees' first hits was about a US state. Which one? Question number three, 1961, Little Sister was a hit for whom? 1961, Little Sister was a hit for whom? Right, Betty Everett, now, got some great songs. Getting Mighty Crowded was great, but she did this, and later on, Linda Ronstadt had a hit in America with it. It's called You're No Good. This is Betty Everett.

0: Still sounds great to me. Betty Everett and You're No Good. Right, we're going to play something now, and thanks very much for the email. Alan Hopfeld in South Africa. It's great when you get these messages coming in, and he wanted a couple of acts, and I thought we'd do you these, especially for you, Alan. We're going to go with The Who and Cream, back-to-back, starting with The Who.
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Millions of musical memories with Jeff Dorsett.

0: Baker, Bruce and Clapton collectively, a cream there and sunshine of your love, especially for Alan Hopfeld in South Africa. And he said to me, can you play something by Cream and The Who and do that? And he said, can you also get perhaps a Motown track? Well, I'll tell you what, I'm going to do better than that. Two featuring Marvin Gaye.
1: This is the Tamla Motown Sound.

0: That's a couple of Motown memories there, especially for Alan in South Africa. We went with Ain't No Mountain High Enough, Marvin Gaye and Tammy Terrell, and then Marvin on his own there and Too Busy Thinking About My Baby. And if you want to do the same as Alan has done there, it's very, very easy. Just drop me an email, anything to do with the show, any of the features that we have, or just a song you'd like to hear from the 60s, get it on with an email to chunkyjeff@gmail.com, chunkygeoff@gmail.com, or you can do it via WhatsApp 077-844-89469.
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0: Now, this is where we give you a backstory to a particular hit. And this week on Solid Gold 60s, we're going to 1968 for Bend Me, Shape Me by The American Breed, made number 5 in America from an album of the same name. Now, originally recorded a year earlier, 67, by The Outsiders, it was written by Scott English and Larry Weiss, who famously wrote Rhinestone Cowboy for Glen Campbell in the 70s. This particular song, Bend Me, Shape Me, is about a guy who's so enamoured with a girl that he will do anything and whatever she wants, she will get there as long as she continues to love him. It got covered in 1968 by Amen Corner, who got it to number one on the UK charts. Anyway, story behind the song, Bend Me, Shape Me, here's The American Breed.

0: That's the American breed. And don't forget, you can get in touch at any time. It is chunkyjeff@gmail.com. Right, we're now moving. We've gone from South Africa. Now we're going to go to New Zealand because this guy, John Harrison. John, hi to you. Worked for EMI in New Zealand. And he said, really, on a double-decker, can you do something by John Layton? Well, I can. So I'll tell you what I thought we'd do here for you, John. First of all, I'm going to give you an interview that I did with John, and then we're going to play a couple of the very biggest hits he ever had, the two that you selected as a double-decker. So let's go with this, my chat with John.
1: Well, I did really, because I came into the business as an actor, and it was as an actor that I joined Robert Stigwood's agency. And then as an actor, I got to play the role of a pop singer on a television series at the time called Harper's West One.
2: And what was your recollection when you first heard the Johnny Remember Me song?
1: When we first did it, I said that it doesn't seem to be right that a man should be singing a song called Johnny Remember Me. Couldn't we just call it Remember Me? When I first heard it, I thought, yeah, this sounds a bit different to what is sort of currently out there. I don't know. I mean, it had a tremendous plug on this Harper's West One series.
2: And as the 60s unfolded, did you ever meet up with the Beatles?
1: Actually, no, I never met the Beatles, but I did meet the Rolling Stones. And in fact, in 1964, just before I went off to do a film called Guns at Batazi with Richard Attenborough,
2: yep,
1: and Mia Farrow and Flora Robson and Jack Hawkins, brilliant cast. I did a tour in the early parts of 64, and the Rolling Stones were kind of like the warm-up band.
2: Really?
1: They came on sort of like before me, and then I came on and topped the show.
2: And of course, whenever
1: I see any of them, they always say to me, "Hello, John, any chance of getting on one of your shows again?"

That's an old Decca involving the great John Layton there. Johnny Remember Me and Wild Wind, especially for our very good friend John Harrison in New Zealand. Now, Alan Webber, up for you here. You love this particular track here by Jay and the Americans. So going to play this one, especially for you, Living Above Your Head. A few weeks ago, I played the version by the Walker Brothers, but I know that you love this particular one, and I do too. Let's go with Jay and the Americans.

0: Absolutely one of the great songs of all time. Absolutely love it there. Jay and the Americans, especially for Alan Weber and Living Above Your Head. Right, just in front of an interview with Eden Kane, these are the answers to the quiz. Question number one was a lyric. I want to know the artist and the song. The line I gave you, one pill makes you large, one pill makes you small. Who is it? What is it? It's the Jefferson Airplane doing White Rabbit. Question number two, one of the Bee Gees' first hits was about a US state. Which one? We're talking Massachusetts. And question number three, 1961, Little Sister. Not the most popular of his songs, but was a hit for whom? In fact, it was a double A-side with His Latest Flame. But it made number one, 1961, Little Sister, Elvis Presley we're looking for. Massachusetts for the US state and Jefferson Airplane doing White Rabbit. Now, here an interview I did with Eden Kane talking very much about working with the Beatles and the Stones. Another crazy time, of course. You did some TV gigs with both the Stones and the Beatles. And what did you think of the two bands?
1: Well, first of all, after I was Beatled out of the business, as they say.
0: Yes.
1: There were my day was done. I remember I was going, okay, it's over. Because once the bands came out with this, you know, the self-contained bands who wrote their own songs and they did everything, as a group rather than as one person, you know. Yeah. So that was another phenomenon. I mean, you know, the Beatles were just, you know, they took the world by storm.
0: Yeah.
1: And I remember there was one incident where I was judging this talent contest. I'm in my suit, you know, in my tuxedo and all looking sharp and, you know, trying to be Jack the Lad and stuff like that. And waiting for, and then they said, well, one of the Beatles is going to show up. This is in I think 1963, I think it was.
0: Yeah.
1: And or could have been a little bit, 1963, just before they became absolutely, I think they'd already had Love Me Do and maybe Please Please Me or and they said, there's a Beatle in the
0: house,
1: not the audience, but backstage. He's going to come backstage and say hello.
0: Yeah.
1: So, and it was Paul.
0: Yeah.
1: And so he, so Paul shows up. He goes, hello, all right, everything's all right. You know, he's got a, you know, leather jacket on, and he's sort of, he looks, and it's me in my tuxedo, thinking. And the next thing you know, the show was stopped because there was so much, because people had heard that Paul was in the building.
0: Right.
1: You know, and I thought, oh my God, I said, this is it, mate. I better start packing,
0: yes.
1: You know. And so that was a great moment, you know, when I think back. But aside from that, the rest is history.
0: Yeah.
1: Hi, this is Eden Kane, and you're listening to Jeff Dorsett.

Dean Cain for you there, and Forget Me Not. Right, we're going to do a little bit of Best of British here, especially for my very good friend Thunder from Down Under, James Eaton, who wanted Idle Race. So I thought we'd give you this. What about the skeleton on a roundabout?

0: especially from James Eaton. Thunder from Down Under. He wanted to go with that. Best of British there. We went with Idle Race, Skeleton Roundabout, and then the wonderful I Can Hear the Grass Grow from The Move, pen of Roy Wood, of course. So thanks very much for your company. Stay safe, stay well, and keep the requests coming in for anything, including Best of British, and send it in to chunkyjeff@gmail.com. chunkyjeff@gmail.com. Or you can get me on WhatsApp, 077-844-8946.
1: From Feature Story News in New Delhi, I'm Neha Punia. Canada has imposed retaliatory tariffs on more than $27 billion worth of American goods, with levies of up to 50%. This after U.S. President Donald Trump threatened to ban the Canadian aircraft manufacturer Bombardier from selling planes in the United States. Russia and North Korea have opened the first road bridge between their countries to be used for tourism and trade, they say. But Ukraine is warning it could become a military logistics corridor.
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On Mal's packed show today, the record of the week, guess the track, the question time quiz, today's jukebox mystery song, fascinating facts, the 3 o'clock thrill, the best disco in town, and an hourly request. It's all waiting for

0: we aim to do.
1: That's Jason Mraz. I'm yours, I am to all four. Good afternoon, everyone. How are we doing today?
0: No more.
1: A big hi to Kay, Steve, Shula, Martin, Albert, Robert. Brian James is there. Mark Farley's in his rig. Carol's out there, going to be driving to see her mum, but she says she's listening in the car. She's got Alexa in there then. Steve Chelmsford all the way from the USA. And poor

0: 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It's the 1 o'clock request on your favourite station with Mal Wayne.
1: This one's for Jill in Bristol. She says she was at a disco, heard this, lost a heel, went home barefoot. Next morning, the DJ turned up with her shoe and asked her out. Could you please play M-pop music? Of course we can. Here it is.

0: everybody talk about pop music. Talk about.
1: Thanks, Jill, for bringing this one to the fore. A modern day Cinderella. Broke a hill, DJ turned up. At the door.

0: it's time to play Guess the Track, so we're underway. Listen closely, don't miss a note. 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
1: Okay, I can tell you the singer-songwriter is known for his heartfelt lyrics and acoustic sound, and he has won multiple Grammy Awards. The song is featured on his second studio album, which was released in 2014. But what is it? Any idea? Well, don't worry if you haven't got it yet. We'll give you a couple more clues, a couple of records time. Now, I have to tell you, the other day, we ended up with an interesting thing. Because what happened was we played Begin the Begin by Julio Iglesias. Loads of people have sent me emails. John, Jill, Tori, Tom, Brian, James, Albert, Mark, Liz and Stephen and Sheila all saying, what's he singing about? And is there an English version that we can understand the words? Well, I searched high and low for a good version to bring out for you. And the nearest one I could bring out was done in 1956 by Pat Boone, Begin the Begin. So let's have a listen to it together and hear what he was singing about. When they

0: Moon. What heaven will. And begin, begin. An English version.
1: They begin, the begin.
0: Right, better get your pen and paper handy, because you're going to need it after this.

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1: Mel Wayne plays the best music on your favourite station. Have you got your pen and paper ready? It's question time at tea time. So play along and see how many right answers you can get.
2: So today's questions is all about doing the title. Got 11 for you to find. We'll put them on your sheet 1 to 11. And then, of course, if anybody wants to send me an email via studio@melkane.co.uk, I'll plot your progress and get you on that leaderboard. Now, don't worry if you miss any, because I'll do a recap of all 11 questions when we get to the final one played. Now, you haven't got long to wait. Before we give you the answers at tea time, with your Chocky Bickie in hand, because we all love Chocky Bickies on this programme, where I'll confer those answers with you then, making sure you got them all right. Good luck.
1: Are you ready to win? Then let's begin. To get in touch right now with Mel, it's studio@melkane.co.uk.

So we got a bit of a problem with the desk today. What it's doing is, as you bring the actual fader down, it doesn't seem to bring it down much, and then it just goes boom. So excuse all of those bangs and bishes. I can't do a major reset for it because it's too late to find it out when I come to the program. But I'll reboot it then, so for tomorrow it'll all be back to normal. Right, let's have a look at this. But first we've got to say hello to Davey and Tina and also Albert. And Raymond says, Mal, you used to play a record, a jingle. Yes, Raymond, what was it? Well, it was The Voice. What was it called? Hang on, let me look at this. Voice of the World. That's the one. Well, Mal, yes, it's a bit, you know. What do you mean a bit, you know? I don't know what you mean. Well, it's a bit, you know, you could do with modernising it. Well, I suppose I could never thought of that before. Could you modernise it? Well, yes, I could. Well, can you do it today? You are demanding, aren't you, Raymond? Look, I'll tell you what, I have actually fixed it, so you will hear it when we get to the next break. All right? Okay, great. Here we go then. Let's have a look at number one with I Will Do in the title. Do I Do is a record by Stevie Wonder. Now, it came out in 1982 on Tamla. It sold 2 million copies, and Stevie wrote, produced and played every instrument, sang every note. The question is this. What instrument did he play that no one else could? Any idea? Here he is. Have a listen and see if you can hear him playing something.

0: touch right now with Mel, it's studio at melcan.co.uk. The fun starts at 1 and Mel will knock on your door until 4.
1: Cherry says, I like that, Mel. Well, that Stevie Wonder track. Yes, I know what the answer is. You do, don't you? You've actually told me what it is, but I won't tell anybody else yet because that's the question. Right, let's have another question too. Do Anything You Want to Do is a song by Eddie and those Hot Rods. Came out in 1977 on Island Records and it sold 250,000. It was produced by Dave Edmonds. All you got to do for this one is tell me what year did they play the first ever punk festival? And here's Eddie and those Hot Rods to tell you all about it.

Eddie and the Hot Rod. Do anything you want to do. All you got to do for this question is tell me what year did they play their first ever punk festival? Raymond, you better stand by because this is what you asked for.

0: And now it's time to play Guess the Track. So we're underway. Listen closely, don't miss a note. Spot this tune, but hold your vote.
1: Okay, let's have a look at this one then. The next clues are this. The song revolves around the themes of love, everlasting romance, discussing the deep emotional connection between partners. And the music video features a beautiful dance performance showcasing a couple dancing gracefully in a dimly lit room. Any idea what it is? Now, don't worry if you still haven't got it. We'll give you the final clues when we get to the 30-minute challenge. We better look at what the weather's doing in regions near you. Have you looked outside your window lately and seen what it is? We're about to tell you. Must be time for this. Hey!

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1: Well, today's going to be staying largely cloudy with outbreaks of rain, most persistent with hill snow in the north, fairly windy here and breezy near the English Channel. At first, best of all drier spells in the south. Feeling mild in the south as well. But let's find out an in-depth look with Zoe. Over to you, Zoe.
2: Thanks, Mal. London. Drizzle that apologizes in Morse code. Feels 4 degrees. Clouds wearing black armbands. Bristol. Sun sticks its head out. Remembers it's British. Ducks back in. Birmingham. Dry. Grey. Sky's doing a slow lap of the bullring. Liverpool. Wind so sharp it could shave your nan. Manchester. Rain's on strike, but the clouds are picketing. Leeds. Cold enough to give a polar bear goosebumps. Newcastle. Rain's coming in sideways, like it's trying to avoid the toll. Wales. Cardiff's getting a light mist. Swansea's getting a full orchestra. Scotland. Glasgow's hail's got rhythm. Edinburgh's snow's taking selfies. Stay indoors, or at least pretend you like umbrellas. Back to you.
1: Thanks very much, Zoe.
0: To get in touch right now with Mel, it's studio@melcan.co.uk.

Jerry says he liked that one. Thanks, Jerry. And of course, let's have a look at this then for number three. Do I Love You is a song by the Ronettes. It came out in 1964 on Colpix, sold over a million, and Phil Spector produced it. All you got to do for this one is tell me who wrote the B-side. And here's the Ronettes.

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2: Right, let's have a look at the next one. Goodness me, the old mic's playing up here. This desk has got worse. Nothing I can do about it, I'm afraid. I've got to just get through it till the end of the show, when I can throw it out, or I can actually try and fix it, whichever comes first. So, we're having to do all the levels on direct output without fading too much. But never mind, we'll get through this. So let's have a look at number four. Do It Again is a song by the Beach Boys. It came out in 1978 on Capitol Records and sold 2 million copies. Now, Brian Wilson wrote it after a therapy. All you got to do for this one is tell me which Beach Boy sang the lead. And it sounds like this. I love the start of this. It's really great.

And in my absence, I've got the jukebox ready, loaded up with a mystery song. I can tell you that in the intro here, it is 14 seconds. So good luck with that. Must be time for this.

0: 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Let's see which record is behind today's mystery number. And today, that number is...
1: Number 14.
2: So we've got 14-second intro. So don't worry if you haven't got it, because I'll tell you what it is at the end. But good luck if you can.

0: Undercover Angel. Terry says you got it right. Peter Lawrence, John Tilly, Martha, Brian James, never heard it before, but he got it right too after getting some sausages from the fridge. Oh, that's it here, you know.
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0: So, if a planet is in our solar system, is right near the sun, would it make it hot, do you think? Well, it might surprise you that, although Mercury is the closest to the sun, it has ice in its craters. So there you have it. If someone asks you on a quiz, you know what to say. And don't forget, if you want to get in touch, you can.
1: Get in touch right now with Mal. It's studio@malcan.co.uk.

Right, next one is Do It Any Way You Wanna. Sounds interesting, doesn't it? It's a song by People's Choice. It came out in 1975 and it was on Philadelphia International. It sold 500,000 copies and it was written by Gamble and Huff, produced it as well. What was the group's day job? Any idea? So look at this group and see what their day job was. But here they are, and this was always done on Top of the Pops because you never really saw them. So all these little pretty girls used to do the dance to this.

People choice there, and of course, do it any way you want. And also, what was, for their question, what was their day job? Put it down at number four. Number five, I think it is. Oh, yes, it is. Got it. Number five. So put it down there, if you want to get in touch.

Let's see if I can use this fader. Hang on. Yeah, I've got a different fader mixer here. I'm going to use this one. So I can get my slide in. Nice. That's good. Right, okay. Sorry about this, guys. But I found another way around this one. For this particular, the cart machines can have its own fader. But the other one, we're going to just have to let it fade at the end of the record. Not ideal, but there you go. So let's have a look at this one then. Do It Again is a song by Rafaela Carrera. Came out in 1978 on RCA Records, sold over 3 million in Europe. She was an Italian disco queen. What sport did she do on TV? Have a listen to this, see what you think.

0: That's Raphael Carrara there, and do it again. And I can tell you, what sport did she do, is the question, on TV. Well, don't forget, if you want to get in touch.
1: 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It's studio at melcan.co.uk.
2: No trouble.
0: Now, interestingly, we spoke to my friend Mike Jones. And he and me were thinking about what we could do for, you know, the sea break we do, where we do get chocky bickies, and loads of people take part. Well, years ago, there was a chocolate biscuit called Club, and it's still around, I think, today. You can still buy it, but they used to have a very catchy tune for it. So I've adapted it for the sea break. Here we go.

So there you have it. It is going to be a chocolate bicky, which you need to join our club. Just turn up at just after 3 o'clock, and we will be doing our little break, and we'll be getting people to join us who dunk their particular biscuits. But of course, we have to do that jingle because we needed something catchy that was done before, and we've improved it. Right, here we go then. Let's have a look at number six. No, that's number seven now. Sorry about that. And it's number seven. I bet you think, oh, we've done six. Yes, we have. Do It to the Music is a song by Raw Silk. And if you check out all the W's, MelWayneRadio.com, you'll see three girls I'm singing along with. That's Raw Silk. Came out in 1977, and it was on TK Records. Sold 250,000 copies, and it was on a Philly disco. Now, all we've got to do for this question, number seven, is tell me who wrote it. Like this.

From Feature Story News in New Delhi, I'm Neha Punia. Canada has imposed retaliatory tariffs on more than $27 billion worth of American goods, with levies of up to 50%. This after U.S. President Donald Trump threatened to ban the Canadian aircraft manufacturer Bombardier from selling planes in the United States. Russia and North Korea have opened the first road bridge between their countries to be used for tourism and trade, they say. But Ukraine is warning it could become a military logistics corridor.

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0: Dateline, April the 2nd, 1982. Mal Wayne reporting. Several thousand Argentina troops invade and seize the Falkland Islands from the United Kingdom. And at the same time in this year,
1: 1982,
0: Shaky Stevens was singing all about O'Julie.

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2: And this one's for Ron in Plymouth. He says, Mel, could you please play Piers Metric and Falling Into You? He says, this song that was playing when his ex dumped him. He cried for 3 days. Now he plays it loud every Friday night and dances like nobody's watching. Well, how about that?

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0: So tomorrow we'll give you the answer, but just send it in to us and we'll find out if it's one of these or one of these. Right, let's get back to question time.
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Honestly, it's yesterday. I can't stop singing that Kit Kat, that tea break record that you've made, that jingle. I remember it from the original of the Club Biscuit, and I used to sing it then. So to sing it now, I'm going to be singing it this afternoon. When you're going to play it? Well, I'll put it up at the news. We've done it at the top of the hour. We will put it up then, because that's where it's going to live. But I just thought I'd give you a little sample of what it is, so you can enjoy it, as long as you're having your Chocky Vicky and joining the club. Of course. Thanks very much, darling. Right, let's look at number 8. Do Not Disturb. That's a bit likely unlikely, isn't it? Well, it says by Bananarama. Came out in 1985 on London Records. Now, it sold 200,000 copies, so there are not many, in fact, was it? It was produced by Stock Aitken and Waterman, so not a good one for them. All you got to do for this one is tell us, for number 8, question, which member wrote the lyrics? And it sounds like this.

That's Bananarama and Do Not Disturb. I've added an auxiliary circuit in there so I can use a pre-fader. So what the question was for number 8, which member who wrote this lyrics? Remember, I'm fixing all this stuff up. There's no stopping me now.

Freddy disappears into the ether. Right, let's have a look at number 9. Oh, and Marcus says, Mel, I've been singing that Chocky Bicky as well. I love it. Thank you so much for bringing it back. We haven't heard that for yonks. Probably since the 1970s, actually. About 50-odd years ago. Goodness me. But, nevertheless, I've revived it, and here it stays. Right, let's have a look at this then. Do Nothing is a song by The Specials and Enrico Rodriguez. Came out in 1980 on Two Tone Records. Now, it sold 1 million worldwide. All you got to do for this question is tell me, what instrument did Rico play? Let's have a listen, see if you can find out.

That's the Specials and Rico. What is Rico? What instrument do Rico play? Put it down number 9.

0: 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Just call me.
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Right, let's look at this then. Number 10, Do the Bird, is a song by the Vernon Girls. It came out in 1962 on Decca Records. It sold 100,000 and it was written by Jeff Stevens. All you got to do for this question is tell me, what was the group originally? Any idea? Here they are to sing Do the Bird. I don't know what the bird is.

0: Get in touch right now with Mel. It's studio at melcan.co.uk.
1: Right, so let's have a look at the last one, number 11, Do the Clam. Just about got to do the bird. Running around the studio with your arms clapping like that. A bit like the Birdie song. Anyway, Do the Clam was a song by Elvis Presley. Came out in 1964 on RCA Records. Sold 2 million from the film Girl Happy. All you got to do for this one is tell me who wrote the dance. Oh. I don't know what that dance is. The Clam. Have you heard about it? If you have, drop me an email and let me know.

0: Right, you've got your answers in now, hopefully, all 11, so get in touch.
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2: The judges' scores are in.
0: They are indeed. I can tell you that Perry, Joel, Julie, Ted, Bonita, Jill and Joan all got it correct with no misses. And those getting one or a couple wrong were Rachel, Libby, Joyce, Brian, James, Ray, Dan, Tom. So if you've missed any along the way, maybe we can get you up to the top of the leaderboard. Let's have a listen. Find out. Number one, Do I Do, Stevie Wonder. What instrument did he play that none of one else could? Number two, Do Anything You Want to Do, Eddie and the Hot Rods. What year did they play the first ever punk festival? Number three, Do I Love You, the Ronettes. Who wrote the B-side? Number four, Do It Again by the Beach Boys. Which Beach Boy sang the lead? Number five, Do It Any Way You Want, Other People's Choice. What was the group's day job? Number six, Do It Again, Rafaela Carrara. What sport did she do on TV? Do It To The Music, Raw Silk. Check out all the W's, melwayneradio.com. All you've got to do for this question is, tell me, who wrote the song? Number eight, Do Not Disturb by Bananarama. Which member wrote the lyrics? Number nine, Do Nothing, The Specials, Enrico Rodriguez. What instrument did Rico play? Number 10, Do The Bird. We now know what to do with the Vernon Girls, The Bird. What was the group originally before they became the Vernon Girls? Number 11, Do The Clam. Last but not least, Elvis Presley. Great dance, The Clam. Now we know how to do that one as well. Who wrote the dance? Stand by for Guess The Track. Final clues coming up next.
1: The final clue is here, so one last go. We'll soon see just what you really know. Pay attention one last time. The answer's near, we're sure you'll shine.
0: Okay, let's have a look at this then. The final clue is this. The song reached the top of the charts in several countries and has been certified multi-platinum for its sales. The lyrics mention legs don't work like they used to, capturing the idea of enduring love through the years. So what is the song? Have you got any idea? Now don't worry if you haven't got it at all, because we'll give you the answer when we get to the lost theme a little bit later in the afternoon.
3: Stand by for action.
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1: 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And see how many you get right.
0: Right, this is the part where we work together. Yes, I have to pick the featured year, which is 1982. If it comes up anywhere, you'll hear this.

0: But if all the records played and you don't get that at all, and the only record, the only one you hear is Numbers, nothing to do with 1982, the last record played, you'll hear this, which means I've lost the challenge. Now, if you want to take part with your answers and your questions that I can read out in this quiz, this is how.
1: Join me.

0: And I've got all of those in, all the clues and all the stories. So it's time for you to play. How do you do that?
1: Join the fun. It's time to play 30 Minutes. Hip, hip, hooray. Guess the titles and don't delay. 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
0: Now, I've got everything in place, except I'm going to press this dreaded button now, which will mix everything up. Who knows, the desk might work a lot better. Let's press it. And remember, all the stories I'm going to tell you will help you work out what the title of the record coming up next is.
2: Ladies and gentlemen, I want to tell you a story.
0: This is for Anne in Aberdeen. She said, bright eyes every time she opens the curtains, even when it's rained. The cat used to stare at her like she was mad. What's the song we're talking about? Will I get to that featured year? But more importantly, who's going to pick the record of the day? That's not working. That one doesn't work. Never mind, we won't be bothering with that. You just have to guess it's going to be the record of the day. No echo needed.
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0: That's old Garfunkel then, and Bright Eyes. I can tell you in this round, it was Perry, Rachel, Libby, Joyce, Julie and Brian James. All getting that one correct. Let's have a look at the next one. This is for Darren in Derby. He learned the 5-6-7-8 in the kitchen. He slipped on a sock, broke his ankle, still does the routine, but sitting down. What's the song we're talking about? Will I get to that featured year? But more importantly, who's going to pick the record of the day? We'll find out.
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0: Steps and 5, 6, 7, 8. And I can tell you in this round it was Perry, Brian James, Joe, Joan, Ray and Ted. And don't forget you should be playing at home too.
1: So play along and take a shot.

0: That's Undercover, Baker Street, originally done by Jerry Rafferty. And I can tell you in this round, it's Perry, Rachel, Libby, Joan, Julie and Ray. And of course, you can total your scores up at home, as I'm doing in the studio.
1: Score them all and have no fear. Choose your song from anywhere. The hourly tops your time to shine. Get those answers and you'll be fine.
0: Right, this is from Gary from Gloucester. He kept a birdhouse in your soul on the shelf. No.

0: Buzz Just Dust named it Simon. What's the song we're talking about? Will I get to that featured year of 1982? Jumped 10 years ahead because the other one came. I thought I won then. 1982, or who will pick out today's theme? We'll find out, won't we?
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0: They might be giants, birdhouse in your soul. And I can tell you in this round, Perry, Joe, Jean, Ray, Ted, Rachel, Libby and Joyce all got it correct. Oh, and there's Brian James. He's coming now. He disappeared for the last one. Right, he's coming now. Good, Brian. Glad to have you joining us again. And of course, don't forget, if you get stuck, you can always ask your friends to give you a hand.
1: Test your friends. Let's hear them cheer. Each title guest, your juices flow.
0: Right, this one's from Helen in Hull. She sang all of my life to her goldfish. It died. She still sings. Could it be the voice that killed it? Who knows? What's the song we're talking about? Will I get to the record of the day with you, of course? And who will I pick out? The year being 1992. No, it's 1982. Goodness me, we're going mad here. It's all the desk, you know. It's not working at all well. If you only knew what I'm having to put up with to get the show together, you'd be surprised.
2: Hey, now, look alive. Everything lights up. It make you want to shout. You talk about happiness.

done. Ross, All of My Life. And I can tell you in this round, Perry, Rachel, Julie, Joe, Libby, Joyce, Brian, James, all got it correct. That leaves us with the last and final one to work out. Here's the clue for you. It's from Ian in Ipswich. Played Your Love is Lifting Me Higher on the Roof. Fell off, landed in the hedge. Still sings it though. Standing this time. Not surprised. You have to be a bit more careful. Don't be going doing things like that. Will I get to that featured year? More importantly, who's going to pick the record of the day? We'll find out.

0: From Feature Story News in the UK, I'm John Beaver. A wave of Houthi missile and drone attacks has struck southern Saudi Arabia, wounding more than 70 people and setting fire to energy facilities in at least four cities. The Eiffel Tower has reopened after staff walked out over allegations that female employees were told to leave their posts during a private visit by a Hindu religious delegation. And thieves stole four Renoir paintings worth millions of dollars from the Renoir Museum on the French Riviera on Tuesday morning. Two of the paintings were dropped after the police gave chase.
1: Playing the greatest oldies of all time. Like this.

0: That's Jackie Wilson. Your love keeps lifting me higher. I'm going to find out who's won what after this.
1: The following takes place between 3 p.m. and 4 p.m.
2: The judges' scores are in.
0: Well, indeed, I can tell you, with 3 points, it's Julie, Joe, Jean and Joyce. 4 points is Joan. No, it's not. It's Jean, Ray. And 5 points is Rachel and Libby. And 6 points, with an overall winner, is Perry. Well done, Perry.
3: Congratulations.
0: Perry says, if I'm lucky enough to win, could I have this great record called Break My Stride by Matthew Wilder? Of course you can.
3: Well done, well done, well done.
1: Now, back to the records.
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0: Don't forget to get your... That little bit at the end got me then. 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Heads up for that one. I'll tell you when you need it.
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0: Thrill is making a kill. Another great artist added in the 3 o'clock thrill.
1: Precisely.
2: And today it's Imagination. We're an English trio who came to prominence in the early 1980s. They had hits in 28 countries, earning 4 platinum discs, 9 gold discs, and more than a dozen silver discs around the world between 1981 and 1983. Now, I can tell you that the singer-keyboardist, Lee John, called me out to do fix his, his mixing desk. Bit ironic, really. I open up the door. He doesn't tell me who he is because he tells me it's a different name. I open up the door and I think, I've seen you before. And he takes me into this recording studio and there's all bits everywhere. And he goes, Mal, could you fix this up for me? I need it for a gig tonight. My guys are coming soon. Anyway, I'm working away. All the band turn up and then they start singing Body Talk. Meanwhile, let me tell you. So, singer-keyboardist Lee John, born 23rd of June 1957, Hackney, London, was working as a backing vocalist for the Delphonics, chairman of the Bald, the Velvets, and the Elgins, when he met Ashley Ingram, the guitarist and bassist, born the 27th of November 1960, in Northampton. John and Ingram formed a songwriting partnership, resolving to start their own slinky, sexy, erotic group, working in a short-lived band called Fizz. While they were auditioning for another short-lived band, Mighty Express, they met drummer Errol Kennedy. He was born the 9th of June 1953 in Montego Bay, Jamaica, who, as was very young age, had learned to drum in the boys' brigade at the Air Training Corps. Kennedy was a member of the London-based soul-funk band TFB, typically funk band, later known as Central Line, prior to co-founding Midnight Express. Well, after all that mucking around, then they formed in the early 1981, the trio took a demo tape of the track called Body Talk to a producer's Jolyon Swain. It was released as a single in April in 1981 under the group's name Imagination, which is this one.

That's Imagination there, and Body Talk. The group chose their name from their tribute to John Lennon. The track reached number 4 in the UK singles chart in July 1981, selling 250,000 copies in the UK and spending 18 weeks in the top 50. They had two more hit singles that year, In and Out of Love, September 1981, and Flashback, November 1981, both of which peaked to number 16, all from their debut album, also called Body Talk. The biggest hit was Just an Illusion. It peaked to number 2 in March 1982, and Just an Illusion would later be used at the end title song to the 1986 film FX, followed by Music and Lights, number 5 in June, In the Heat of the Night, number 22 in September, also the name of their second album, and Changes, number 31 in December. This was accompanied by a sellout concert tour in Europe with 22 dates in the UK. The trio frequently appeared on BBC Television's Top of the Pops and other pop music television programmes with a distinctive exotic style reminiscent of Roman cenotaphs and harems, orderlies and slaves. John made a guest appearance on Doctor Who in 1983. They were also known for their exotic album sleeve of notes as well. We played the last one for you, which is Flashback.

That's Imagination and Flashback. Well, following the success of the group in the UK, it started to wane, but they continue to perform, tour and record, with 9 further singles charting in the UK Top 100 between 1984 and 1989. Though, apart from that, Thank You, My Love, none of these broke into the Top 40. In 1987, they were signed to RCA Records, but by the end of the year, Ingram and Kennedy left the band. John, with a new member, Nat Augustine and Peter Royer, continued and recorded a late last album, The Fascinating of the Physical. In 1992, which produced no charting singles, the band split up the same year. John went back to acting, but resurfaced as a singer in the reality television show Reborn in USA. Ingram also enjoyed success as a songwriter for Desiree. We'll put them away now, bring out another act next time. Yeah.

0: We're going to find out who's joining us today. Zoe, go for it.
1: Thanks, Mel. Joining us for the Kit Kat Tea Break is Brenda from Bristol and Phil from Plymouth. Brenda's brought a family pack, says they're for sharing. Phil's already unwrapped three and lined the wrappers up like a racetrack. Last time he did that, he got chocolate on the carpet. Still hasn't told his wife. If he starts racing the biscuits, I'll hide them in my pocket. Tea, break, no crumbs. Let's go.
2: Have a break. Have a Kit Kat. Crispy, crunchy chocolate to have a break. Have a Kit Kat.
0: Now, we gave you the heads up at the top of the hour to get your kettle ready, which you have done, I'm sure. And, of course, we have to get ours done because we have a little tea break with you. So, we need to get Donald Desmond, we call him. He's got two names. Don't ask me why, but he has. Anyway, Desmond, we call him now because I think what it was Zoe actually called him that, and he started to respond to her more than he did with me. Because when I called him Donald, he used to just not get up, not do anything. But as soon as she mentioned Desmond after the jingle, he wakes up and then he talks to her. Nice. So, let's find out what he's up to today. Remember, we have to play this jingle. Once we do that, he will wake up, and then Zoe's on hand to find out what he's going to be saying.
3: Now it is time for a break, so let's break.
4: Would you like a cup of tea?
1: Yes, please. But no milk. Last time it came out black and started reciting poetry. Desmond, if you put the spoon in your mouth again, I swear I'll call the RSPCA and tell them you're a kettle. One sugar. No poetry, no plunger, and if it tastes like yesterday, I'm hiding behind the biscuit tin.
4: Would you like a cup of tea?
0: Yes, please, I would. Thank you so much.
5: Such a pleasure.

0: Such a pleasant drink,
1: tea,
0: so hot and
1: tea,
0: so comforting, that's why I vote tea.
2: Tea lovers everywhere, why not have one now?
3: Oh, thanks.
4: I will, it's all plain to you.
3: Lovely.
4: Sugar, oh, 2 lumps, please. Oh, divine. Thanks.
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6: How'd you get on with doing the title? The first one was Do As I Do, Stevie Wonder. What instrument did he play that no one else could? It was a harmonica, backwards on tape. Do Anything You Want to Do by Eddie and the Hot Rods, came out in 1977. What year did they play the first Over Punk Festival? That was 1976 at Monte de Marzan, France. Number three, Do I Love You, the Ronettes. Who wrote the B-side? It was Eddie Greenwich, under the fake name. Do It Again by the Beach Boys. Which Beach Boy sang the lead? It was Carl Wilson. Brian was too depressed at the time. Number five, Do It Any Way You Want to Do It, People's Choice. What was the group's day job? They all worked at a supermarket. Number six, Do It Again by Raffia Carrara. What sport did she do on TV? She did gymnastics. Split on roller skates as well. Number seven, Do It to the Music, Raw Silk. Check out all the W's, MelWayneRadio.com. Who wrote the song? It was Victor Caspin, same guy who wrote Close the Door for Teddy Pendergrass. Right, number eight, Do Not Disturb, Bananarama. Which member wrote those lyrics? It was Slovian Fahi, before she left. Number nine, Do Nothing, the Specials on Rico Rodriguez. What instrument did Rico play? Well, he played the trombone, the only one on the track. Number 10, Do the Bird, the Vernon Girls. What was the group originally? Well, they were Factory Canteen Choir. Number 11, Do the Clam, last but not least, Elvis Presley. Who wrote the dance? It was Sid Tepper and Roy C. Bennett, but Elvis hated it. Three great records to put your feet up with. Don't put your feet down till the last one's played. If anyone dares to disturb you, I'll tell them you're having your tea break and afternoon delight, and you deal with it after. I shall tell you what the records were we played after they finish. I'm going to enjoy my tea break with you. Hopefully you'll have one nice one too. Enjoy.
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James Morrison. 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
1: What keeps my whistle wet? 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Yes, friends,
2: tea.
1: There's just nothing so as a nice cup of tea.
0: And we're going to look at Francis Edward Ifield OAM after this.
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0: And today is Francis Edward Ifield, born the 30th of November 1937 to the 18th of May 2024, was an Australian country music singer and guitarist who often incorporated yodelling into his music. Born in the United Kingdom, Ifield grew up in rural Australia, where he started performing hillbilly music in his teens. He released singles which were successful in Australia and New Zealand, and he returned into the UK in 1959, where he had four number one hits on the UK singles chart in the early 1960s with his cover version of I Remember You, Lovesick Blues and The Wayward Wind.

0: That's Frank Ifield.
1: And the Wayward Wind. In 1986, he contracted pneumonia, which resulted in removal of part of a lung and damage to his vocal cords. He relocated to Sydney in 1988 and was unable to sing or yodel for years as he recovered. So the last one I got for you is this one, confessing that I love you.

0: Frank Ifield there. I'm confessing, in 2003, Ifield was inducted into the Australian Roll and Renown. Ifield was inducted into the IRI Hall of Fame at the IRA Music Awards in 2007, and in June 2009, he was presented with the Medal of Honour, an Order of Australia for services in the arts and entertainment. We'll put him away now. Bring another act next time.
1: Sweet dreams, dear.
0: How'd you get on with Guess the Track? We're going to find out after this.

0: which guesses the track. Now, are you sure it wasn't hard or too obscure? Here comes the answer, loud and clear. If you've got it, you can cheer.
1: Well, Don, Mark, Liz, Albert, Raymond, Cherry, Lena and Sabrina all said it was Ed Sheeran, Think Out Loud. This is how we got in the studio.

0: Ed Sheeran there, thinking out loud.
1: Did you guess the track? Is it a pat on the back or try again, Jack?
0: And we've got lost theme now for John after this.
2: Oh!

0: John says that when he used to watch this sitcom, this catchphrase always cracked him up. So, John, I've put it on the beginning of the theme, but let's... Any idea what we're talking about?
1: From a TV show gone by, it's Lost Theme. But what is it?
0: Let's go to Zoe and find out.
2: Thanks, Mal. Today's Lost Theme, Are You Being Served? 1972 to 1985. 69 episodes of Department Store Madness. Mrs. Slocum, Molly Sugden, with her pretty always in a twist. Mr. Humphreys, Frank Thornton, I'm Free. Captain Peacock, John Inman, Can I Help You, Madam? Mr. Lucas, Trevor Bannister, The One Who Never Got the Girl. Mr. Spooner, Mike Berry, The Replacement Who Nobody Remembered. Mr. Grace, Nicholas Smith, You've All Done Very Well. Theme, that jaunty, saucy little tune that sounds like it's hiding a secret in the lingerie section. For John, he watched it as a kid, decided he wanted to sell buttons and bows for a living. Now he owns a little haberdashery in Hull. Customers still say, I'm free, when they walk in. Hit it.
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0: 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Next one's yours.
1: Thanks, Zoe. Serious
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1: Got to slide away for another day. 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Say goodbye, Jack.
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1: Say goodbye, Zoe.
3: 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Everything's tidy. Desk wiped, mic off, Desmond's locked out. Record stopped, kettle's cold, no Dalek in sight. Back at one tomorrow. Don't be late. I won't.
1: Remember?
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1: 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We'll be back with you tomorrow between 1 and 4. Don't be late.

0: then gets going again. 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
1: From Feature Story News in the UK, I'm John Beaver. A wave of Houthi missile and drone attacks has struck southern Saudi Arabia, wounding more than 70 people and setting fire to energy facilities in at least four cities. The Eiffel Tower has reopened after staff walked out over allegations that female employees were told to leave their posts during a private visit by a Hindu religious delegation. And thieves stole four Renoir paintings worth millions of dollars from the Renoir Museum on the French Riviera on Tuesday morning. Two of the paintings were dropped after the police gave chase.
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Hi, and welcome to Showtime with me, Bob A. Baker. I've got a driving anthem show for you this time. I've got loads of great different music. I've got some pop, I've got some heavy rock, and I've got some reggae. Let's start it all off with Lady Gaga and Poker Face.

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And drop me a line, it'd be great to hear from you. 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

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It'd be great to hear from you. I'd like to wish you all the very best. Take care, and until the next time, it's bye-bye for now.

From Feature Story News in the UK, I'm John Beaver. A wave of Houthi missile and drone attacks has struck southern Saudi Arabia, wounding more than 70 people and setting fire to energy facilities in at least four cities. The Eiffel Tower has reopened after staff walked out over allegations that female employees were told to leave their posts during a private visit by a Hindu religious delegation. And thieves stole four Renoir paintings worth millions of dollars from the Renoir Museum on the French Riviera on Tuesday morning. Two of the paintings were dropped after the police gave chase. Let's choose.

Hi, and welcome to Showtime with me, Bob A. Baker. I've got a driving anthem show for you this time. I've got loads of great different music. I've got some pop, I've got some heavy rock, and I've got some reggae. Let's start it all off with Lady Gaga and Poker Face.

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Here's Bob Dylan and All Along the Watchtower.

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And drop me a line, it'd be great to hear from you. Okay, on we go with the music, and Love is a Drug, with Brian Ferry and Roxy Music.

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It'd be great to hear from you. I'd like to wish you all the very best. Take care, and until the next time, it's bye-bye for now.

0: From Feature Story News in the UK, I'm John Beaver. A wave of Houthi missile and drone attacks has struck southern Saudi Arabia, wounding more than 70 people and setting fire to energy facilities in at least four cities. The Eiffel Tower has reopened after staff walked out over allegations that female employees were told to leave their posts during a private visit by a Hindu religious delegation. And thieves stole four Renoir paintings worth millions of dollars from the Renoir Museum on the French Riviera on Tuesday morning. Two of the paintings were dropped after the police gave chase.
1: Playing the greatest oldies of all time. Like

0: Hi guys, and welcome back to the Jan Cave. Now this week I've got a theme for you again, and this week's theme was inspired by the recent turn in the weather where it's all gone a little bit rubbish. And I was harking back to those halcyon days of summer when all I did was moan that it was too hot. So I thought this week, let's talk about holidays and travel. And so this week's show, all of the songs are connected to places around the world. And so you can see why I chose the opening song from one of my favourite bands, The Jam, All Around the World, which was a non-album single released between the debut album In the City and the second album, This is the Modern World. Now, it was actually released on my birthday in 1977, the 15th of July, and it reached number 13 in the UK singles charts. Now, whilst I personally haven't been all around the world, I have been to the country mentioned in the next song, which was a hit in
1: 1975. 2,000 feet, and at an airspeed of approximately 600 miles per hour, refreshments will be served after takeoff. Kindly fasten your safety belts and refrain from smoking until the air.

That was Barbados, which was the debut single by English band Typically Tropical, released in May 1975. Now, it entered the UK singles chart at number 37 in late June 75, and 5 weeks later it hit number one for a week, and in total spent 11 weeks on the chart. Two follow-up singles, Rocket Now and The Ghost Song, failed to chart, leaving Typically Tropical as a one-hit wonder band. However, the band comprised two Trojan Record audio engineers, Jeff Calvert and Max West. So they're not only known for creating the song Barbados, but they also wrote the 1978 disco hit I Lost My Heart to a Starship Trooper by Sarah Brightman and Hot Gossip, something I didn't realise until I watched a show of the Kenny Everett video show on one of the satellite channels the other night and did a bit of Googling. So there you go, a little bit of a fact for you there. Now, for the next stop on this magical mystery tour of the world, grab your sombrero and your maracas. We're off to Mexico. One.

That was Smokey, and that was Mexican Girl, taken from their 1978 studio album, the Montreux album, and it was the album's third and final single. It was written by singer Chris Norman and the drummer Pete Spencer, and produced by 70s production powerhouse Mike Chapman, but it still only reached number 19 in the UK of that year. Now, for the next two songs, we're going to The City That's So Good, they named it twice.

0: The first track I played was New York Groove, performed by the glam rock band Hello, and that was a number 9 hit for them in 1975. The song itself was written by English musician and producer Russ Ballard and was then covered again in 1978 by Kiss's Ace Frehley for his solo album. The second song I played was From New York to LA by Canadian singer Patsy Galant. Now, the original song that started out as was from a film soundtrack, and it was called Pompeii, and it was a song about weather and snow and trees and things. However, lyricist Gene Williams reworked the song in 1978 using the melody from Pompeii, completely rewrote the lyrics so they bore no relation to the original song, and that became an international hit for Patsy Galant. Now, I don't know about you, but one of my childhood memories of post-Christmas 1970s was the fact that the adverts for holidays started on Boxing Day, and we'd be sat there with the last of the turkey sandwiches, magically transporting ourselves in our minds to faraway places, Spain, Italy, Greece, or maybe even a canal in the UK.
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Now, whilst I don't think House Seasons ever went as far as Cairo, Madness did like to sing about it. And that was written by Mike Barson and Suggs, Night Boat to Cairo, which was included on the Madness's debut 1979 album One Step Beyond. Now, those of you with a copy of the British Book of Hit Singles in front of you will be yelling at me, it wasn't a hit till 1980, when it appeared on the EP Work, Rest and Play and got to number 6. I will concede that, but I will also at the same time remind you of 3 important facts. The song did in fact come out in 1979 on the album One Step Beyond. Fact number 2, 1979, as we all know, is my favourite year. So if I was going to shoehorn a track in from that year, it was going to happen. And fact number 3, and perhaps the most important fact, it's my show, my rules. So we're going to call that a little bit of a win for 1979, I think. Now, whilst we're on the subject of boats, I don't know whether or not you've noticed, listeners, but I'm from Liverpool. Who'd have thought it with my cut-glass English accent? And if I was at home right now, I could get on a boat and get to this next destination in quite a short time.

That was Boney M and their hit single from 1977, Belfast. Now, the song originally was written for Marcia Barrett, the singer, years before when she was a solo artist in the early 70s. When Boney M first started performing live gigs, however, they had a real shortage of their own material. So Marcia Barrett performed the song because it had always been popular for her when she was live. It turned out to be as popular for Boney M as it had for her, and the sound engineer of the group noticed the response at each gig when the song was performed. He told producer Frank Farian about it, and Farian decided to record the track for the next Boney M album, which was called Love for Sale, and it was released as a single and got to number 8 in the UK. Now, for the next two songs I'm going to play you, we are flying off to Japan, and my husband is flying into the kitchen to wrap tea towels around his head to block out the noise of me warbling along tunelessly to the first of the two songs, because as I've mentioned in previous shows, I love it.

Oh, guys, how much do I love Tokyo Joe by Brian Ferry? Every excuse I get, I can play that song. So I apologise if you heard it a million times on this show, but again, my show, my rules, and I do love it so much, even though my husband and dog don't like the effect it has on me. So it was a song by Brian Ferry, and he was at the time still the lead vocalist for Roxy Music. It was released as the second single from his fourth studio album called In Your Mind, and that was May 1977 and was the 11th single release for him. Tokyo Joe was about Ferry's fascination with cinema and celebrates the femme fatale inspired by the song Shanghai Lil, sung by James Cagney in the Hollywood musical Shanghai Express, which was released in 1932. Now, the second track I played fits the show on two counts. The band's name is Japan and the song is Life in Tokyo. Now, if you're like me and thought that was only a hit in the 80s, you'd be right, but it was actually originally released as a single in 1979. Now, you can definitely hear the influence of Giorgio Moroder on that song, and the song was actually co-written between him and David Sylvian, marking a change in direction for the band from their previous sound. It's been reissued twice before it finally became a hit in 1982, which is the version I remember. The original single release in 79 came also with a 12-inch disco longer format mix, which reflected Moroder's style of producing disco versions, such as he'd done with Donna Summer with I Feel Love. But in 1979, the song failed to become a hit. It was going to have to wait a few more years before that happened. Now, I've got another retro advert for you here from the time when British Airways was the queen of the skies.

Fly the flag. How very patriotic was British Airways in the 70s, eh? And that was followed by another one of those songs that I love to sing badly and maybe have a little bit of a dance too, throw a few shapes as you do. And that was Cuba by the Gibson Brothers, which was released in 1978 as the first single from their fourth album of the same name. Now, it was the group's first charting single, peaking at number 41 in the UK in 1979. However, following the success of the follow-up top 10 hits Ooh What a Life and Que Sera Mi Vida, it was re-released in 1980 as a double A-side single and reached number 12 in the UK on the second release. For my next choice, we are sticking in 1979 and going back to America for a spot of

So we popped over to America for a bit of breakfast first. And Breakfast in America was the title track from Supertramp's 1979 album of the same name. Credited to Rick Davies and Roger Hudson, it was a number 9 hit in the UK charts of 1979. According to ultimate classic rock critic Nick DeRiso, Hodgson started writing the song as a teenager and Davis later helped sharpen the lyrics, including adding the line, "What she got, not a lot." DeRiso describes the lyrics as being about a child dreaming about visiting the United States someday. And so we had a little bit of breakfast in America, but we were still a bit peckish, so we popped over to Boston for a tea party, and that was the sensational Alex Harvey's band take on that historical event. The Boston Tea Party was a minor act of rebellion against repressive taxation which lit the fuse of the American War of Independence, and that song was the story of that rebellion condensed into 4 minutes and 37 seconds and also is quite likely the only UK hit to mention George Washington's wooden teeth. It was taken from the album

album Sob Stories, which was the sixth studio album by the sensational Halexavi band, which itself was released in 1976. Now, for my next geographical jaunt, I've chosen an instrumental song that began life as a 1973 song with lyrics called None Shall Escape the Judgment.

0: So, None Shall Escape the Judgment was a 1973 song by Jamaican musician Earl Zero and has spawned numerous cover versions over the years, of which that was one. Jonathan Richman and the Modern Lovers had a UK number 5 chart hit with an instrumental version of the song in 1977 titled Egyptian Reggae. The track was included on the album Rock and Roll with the Modern Lovers. Although the writing credit was originally given to Jonathan Richman, later reissues of the track credited Earl Zero. Now, that was something I found out whilst researching this show. Who knew? See, you learn something new every day on The Jancave. Now, we're at that time again, folks. We've got one more track to play on this show. Before I announce it and play it, I'm going to get Paul to remind you how you can get in touch with me.
1: Remember, you can email your 70s requests and memories to jan@thejancave.co.uk.
0: Thank you, Paul. And remember, folks, I do love to get your messages, so please keep them coming. Now, for my last choice of Around the World with the Jancave, I have decided to come back home to the UK again. And my final choice is another slightly bending the rules track, as in it was released in 1979, in December of 1979, probably best remembered for charting probably in January 1980. But I'm going to call this a win again for 1979. It is from one of my favourite bands. It is a new wave classic. So I'm going to leave you in the very capable hands of Mr. Joe Strummer and Co. And I will see you next week in the Jancave. Bye, folks.

0: playing the greatest oldies of all time. 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
1: From Feature Story News in the UK, I'm John Beaver. A wave of Houthi missile and drone attacks has struck southern Saudi Arabia, wounding more than 70 people and setting fire to energy facilities in at least four cities. The Eiffel Tower has reopened after staff walked out over allegations that female employees were told to leave their posts during a private visit by a Hindu religious delegation. And thieves stole four Renoir paintings worth millions of dollars from the Renoir Museum on the French Riviera on Tuesday morning. Two of the paintings were dropped after the police gave chase.
0: Playing the greatest oldies of all.

A great song there by Alan Jackson. In fact, two great songs by Alan Jackson, Between the Devil and Me and Living on Love. Welcome indeed to the Country Music Zone here on your favourite radio station. Yes, it's me, Mel Williams, in the hot seat for the next 55 minutes or so. Taking you there, we've got some great country music, like this one by Ailish McBride. Two more bottles of wine. Now, what sort of wine do you prefer? Do you prefer white or red? Or rosé?

The Benn Sisters, of course, and Karamara Ring. Yes, the Kerry and Leanne Benn were born in London to Irish parents, actually, from County Clare and County Fermanagh. Growing up in an Irish community during the 80s, they were immersed, yes, immersed in the Irish and country music, attending festivals and dances featuring the artists like Big Tom, the Mainliners, Joe Dolan and Philomena Beggy. Their father, a musician in the band the Benn Brothers, inspired their musical path and influenced their love of live performances. Yeah, so keep an eye out for Kerry and Leanne Benn. I think they're great, absolutely great. You often see them actually backing other singers as well. So, yes, well done, the Benn Sisters. Colonna Hagen on the way, All Along That Wild Atlantic Way, playing next.

The lovely Colonna Hagen. Well, yes, she's an Irish country music singer from Ballinderry, County Tyrone, known for her blending Irish roots with American country influences, of course. Married in 2022 to Simon Shearing. And, of course, if you remember, she was a former music teacher and was runner-up on the Dancing with the Stars in Ireland in 2019. And she continues to tour widely, so do keep an eye open for her. She does some great songs, actually. Here comes Declan Neary.

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2: 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Now, it was in August of 2026 we learned of the sudden death of none other than Dolly Parton. Now, Dolly had a vast catalogue of songs and she wrote a lot too. Now, I don't know if you remember, but she also did some songs for a TV series. Or a TV series adopted one of her songs. And this is it. Do you remember Love is Like a Butterfly?

That's going back a few years, isn't it? That's Dolly Parton and Love is Like a Butterfly. We will miss you, Dolly. Oh, rest in peace. Coming up next, we got Don Williams.

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2: 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I'm Mel Williams. Now, Graham Clark's song, Don't Leave Her Lonely Too Long, is coming up next here on the Country Music Zone. Graham lives down there in Australia. Well, hi, Graham, if you're tuned. It's always good to have your company with us. But here we go. Don't Leave Her Lonely Too Long.

0: John Denver, and he's having fun on his grandma's feather bed. Yes, how beds have changed. They're all divans now, and well, I like the idea of a feather bed. I think mine was a feather mattress years ago, but that's going back a few years. We're on to the Country Music Zone here on your favourite radio station. I better stop talking, as they say, because I've got some more great songs to squeeze in.
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Olivia Douglas and Hugger Too. Do you remember John Pardy? Here comes his great song with Dirt on Your Boots here on the Country Music Zone.

Hilda Haig and Turn It On, Turn It Up, Turn Me Loose. Thank you very much for keeping me company today in today's Country Music Zone. Going out with Joyce Newton and, of course, our usual signature tune. Until next time, take care. See you there. Bye for now. Thanks again. Bye.

0: feature story news in Washington, I'm James Goodison. The UK, France, Canada and others have announced sanctions on Israeli settlements in the West Bank, accusing Israeli settlers of carrying out what they call ethnic cleansing of Palestinians. President Trump told Vladimir Putin in a phone call today that he wants a swift end to the war in Ukraine, allowing US-Russia economic ties to be fully restored. And two Renoir paintings are still missing after thieves raided a museum early on Tuesday.
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shoulders off to bed. Old sleepyhead, that's my boy. Gotta have a drink of water and a story read. A teddy bear named Fred, that's my boy.

Hello and welcome to the Five of a Kind show here on your favourite radio station. Yes, it's me, Mel Williams, in the hot seat. That song, of course, was by Bobby Goldsborough. And doesn't he do some great songs? Well, I wonder what this set is all about. Don't forget, it's you who have chosen all of today's songs here on the Five of a Kind show. Five songs with a common theme. So I wonder what the theme is on this one. David Grant's on the way and Elvis Costello.

That was Costello there, and another great tune. Have you guessed what the set is all about yet? But keep guessing, keep guessing. A big hi to Bob, also to Brenda and Bill, to Teresa, and to everybody tuned around the world. Those in America, across the pond, hello to you. Those in this country, the UK, in Herne Bay, Faversham, Whitstable, of course. I mustn't forget Liverpool and Wigan, as well as other great cities here in the UK. Great. Now, I'm multitasking, as you probably guessed. I'm just trying to find this next one. Oh, here it is. It's John Lennon.

That's the beauty of the Five of a Kind show. We can hear songs that I certainly haven't played before, and they're all down to your good selves suggesting the sets that we're playing. Have you guessed this particular set yet? You have? Oh, good. Well done. What is it? Maybe this next song, the last song, will tell you all about it.

Well, have you guessed what this particular set's all about? Well, if you've been listening and making notes, you would have noticed that each of the songs had the word watching in the title. So that's the title of this lot.

0: Well, that little bit of music tells us it's time to move on to our next set. Will you be able to guess this one?
1: Mal's Five of a Kind Show.

0: And well done to Kim, who guessed that particular one. Yes, that was called Waiting. Coming up next, apart from the Sweeney, we got our next little set. Hope you have better luck with this one. And if you did get it, well done.
1: Mal's Five of a Kind Show.

Well, I don't know if you guessed the title of that one. It was Crystal Gale. And, well, let's see what the next one brings. It's George Strait. And, yes...

0: Feature story news in Washington. I'm James Goodison. The UK, France, Canada and others have announced sanctions on Israeli settlements in the West Bank, accusing Israeli settlers of carrying out what they call ethnic cleansing of Palestinians. President Trump told Vladimir Putin in a phone call today that he wants a swift end to the war in Ukraine, allowing US-Russia economic ties to be fully restored. And two Renoir paintings are still missing after thieves raided a museum early on Tuesday.
1: Playing the greatest oldies of all time. Like this.

0: Well, did you guess that was all about that little word called habit? And there were some funny choices in there, weren't there? Some I hadn't heard at all. Anyway, on to the next. What's happening? Here we go.
1: Mal's Five of a Kind Show.

The great late, of course, Dolly Parton, who passed away in August of 2026. And that's a song by her that I haven't heard. But I'll tell you what, I shall be playing that one again, because I do indeed like that song. What did you think? Did you like it? Well, and there's a few others that are being suggested that are not, how can I put this, the popular ones that we've been listening to, like 9 to 5 or Jolene and all that. But there are some other great songs as well. Thank you for sending that one in. I shall be playing that one again. Coming up next, we've got George Michael.

And well done to everybody that guessed that set. Well done. Yes, it was indeed. I was answering all the questions coming in at the time. Yes, the key word is waiting in the title of the song.

What a cheesy chat outline. If I had a beautiful... Well, yes, indeed. Bellamy Brothers heard this by one of those great comedians, decided to write it down and might use it for a song, and that's exactly what he did. This is the Five of a Kind show here on your favourite station. Now, if you'd like to send in five songs with a common theme, it could be anything. It could be songs on your birthday, your wedding anniversary, or whatever the common theme is, it's down to you to let me know. All you need to do, of course, is choose those five songs, send them in to me, melwyn.williams@hotmail.co.uk, or the station you're listening to, and ask them to forward them on to me. That's all you need to do. So, have you guessed what this set is all about?

There we go with Maria and Westlife's version of Against All Odds, carried on from, of course, Phil Collins. Well, you can't beat Phil Collins' version, can you really? This is the Five of a Kind show here on your favourite radio station. I'm Mel Williams and we're looking forward to doing our next set. So did you guess that one? All Against, yes, the word against.

0: You've just got to love that Billy Joel, We Didn't Start the Fire. Of course we didn't. Coming up next, we got Hot Chocolate and some guesses coming in already. Keep them coming.
1: Started with a kiss.

Well, we're right back where we started from. All it remains for me to do is to say a big, big thank you to each and every one of you for your company. Thanks for your guesses. Thank you, Kim, and to Andy, and to Brenda and Bill, and to Teresa, and to everybody else that's been guessing the what the sets are all about today. Right, that, of course, is started. Yes, that's the key word, was started, or start. I'll accept start. Well, until next time we meet, take care, and I see you there. Bye-bye for now. Bye-bye.

0: Feature story news in Washington. I'm James Goodison. The UK, France, Canada and others have announced sanctions on Israeli settlements in the West Bank, accusing Israeli settlers of carrying out what they call ethnic cleansing of Palestinians. President Trump told Vladimir Putin in a phone call today that he wants a swift end to the war in Ukraine, allowing US-Russia economic ties to be fully restored. And two Renoir paintings are still missing after thieves raided a museum early on Tuesday.
1: Playing the greatest oldies of all time. Like this.

And now, another hour of the world's lushest love songs, live from downtown Birmingham, UK. Broadcasting topless with no safety net. Here he is, LB. This is the Tuesday Night Chill Out Zone.

Good evening, hello. How are you? End of your Tuesday. LB's here to chill you out, tuck you in. Maybe a bit of a hug if you're into that as well.

Warning, the Chill Out Zone is Certificate 18. Discretion is advised. Although that's never stopped Lazy B. The Chill Out Zone with LB.

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Also, come and meet LB's Monkeys. We're there right now. 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

5 miles to empty. That's what it's called. I feel like I'm 5 miles to empty. My batteries are running low. My voice is going as well. Good evening. Welcome to the Chill Out Zone. We'll do our survey said very shortly for you. It's a good one tonight. Do you remember this, by the way?

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The moment you've been waiting for. It's the Chill Out Zone with DJ Lazy B.

Mwah. I kissed you. There you go. And you can't do nothing about it. Our survey said for a Tuesday night, a fifth of us have been late for work because of this. A fifth of us have been late for work because of this. Any ideas?

The management here at the Chill Out Zone had a very difficult decision to make. They could either employ a top-rated radio personality, or they could take a long and relaxing holiday in the Mediterranean. Let's just say they've got a cracking tan. And you've got LB.

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1: Kids going back to school this week. Are they back where you are, or is it next week? And all the mums, they seem to get dolled up as well. So have a bit of a flirt at the school gates. True or not?

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A lot of people are hanging around and being late for work just so they can get their morning cuppa. We'll talk about that in a bit, all right? That's the end of the first hour. Gone already.

feature story news in Washington. I'm James Goodison. The UK, France, Canada and others have announced sanctions on Israeli settlements in the West Bank, accusing Israeli settlers of carrying out what they call ethnic cleansing of Palestinians. President Trump told Vladimir Putin in a phone call today that he wants a swift end to the war in Ukraine, allowing US-Russia economic ties to be fully restored. And two Renoir paintings are still missing after thieves raided a museum early on Tuesday.

And now, another hour of the world's lushest love songs, live from downtown Birmingham, UK. 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Here he is, LB. This is the Tuesday Night Chill Out Zone.

So mom's flirting at the school gate. It's funny, isn't it? They do. It used to be your mum getting you ready for school. You know, your haircut, new uniform. Now they're getting their own little perks ready because I suppose they could find love at the, you know, in the schoolyard, couldn't they? What's the world coming to? Workers would rather be late for work than miss out on their morning cuppa. Is this true or not? Half of us cannot get to the office or work without their first caffeine fix of the day. A third said they feel grumpy without a coffee. We've got a kind of a love affair with coffee. I have one coffee a day and I quite enjoy it. But would you actually have your coffee and make yourself late for work on purpose? That's the question. I can't do that because there'd be nobody on the air if I didn't turn up.

Janet Jackson, Otis Redding on the way. What else have we got coming up? George Michael, Don McLean, Big Mountain, all coming for the end of the show. You know what? The weather's been brilliant, and it's the hottest summer since records began in 1884. But I don't know what's going to happen next. It's lovely and cold. It's cool today, isn't it? Lots of rain. Rumours of something coming in. I can't tell you because it might not happen. But do you enjoy really hot weather? I've got some holidays coming up, by the way. I'm going down to the coast in about a week or two. I'll be doing the show from down there. And I come back for a week or two, and then we'll be going abroad with the show. So interesting days coming up and interesting nights with LB on the Late Night Chill Out Zone.

The management here at the Chill Out Zone had a very difficult decision to make. They could either employ a top-rated radio personality, or they could take a long and relaxing holiday in the Mediterranean. Let's just say they've got a cracking tan. And you've got LB.

Warning, the Chill Out Zone is Certificate 18. Discretion is advised. Although that's never stopped Lazy B. The Chill Out Zone with LB.

Now, let's do the answer to our survey, said, before I forget, okay? A fifth of us have been late for work because of this. Forgotten our mobile phone. And you've got to go home, you've got to go and get it, haven't you? Because you can't cope without it in life. Hello?

Feature story news in Washington, I'm James Goodison. The UK, France, Canada and others have announced sanctions on Israeli settlements in the West Bank, accusing Israeli settlers of carrying out what they call ethnic cleansing of Palestinians. President Trump told Vladimir Putin in a phone call today that he wants a swift end to the war in Ukraine, allowing US-Russia economic ties to be fully restored. And two Renoir paintings are still missing after thieves raided a museum early on Tuesday.

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4: Hi, my name is Steve Chelmsford. 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Coming up next.
5: The Beatles are great! Bobby Edmonds says so! And the Beatles are great! They're great!
6: I love them! I don't care what anybody thinks! I love the Beatles for them and I'll always love them! Even when I'm 105 and an old grandmother, I'll love them! And Paul McCartney, if you are listening, Adrian from Brooklyn loves you with all her heart!
7: 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That's what happens to me. I can't help it. I mean, I have to move around. I can't stand still. I've tried it, and I can't do it.
8: Now, wait a minute. I wanted to say to Elvis Presley and the country that this is a real, decent, fine boy.

0: Elvis from July of 1960 with A Mess of Blues. It was the B-side to his It's Now or Never single, which was one of his most successful singles of the 1960s. A Mess of Blues was one of the first songs Elvis recorded after being discharged from the U.S. Army. It was written by Doc Pomus and Mort Schumann. It hit number 32 on Billboard's Hot 100. It was released as an A-side in the UK and peaked at number 2.
1: Thank you very much.
0: Before that, we started the show off with the Beatles live at the Hollywood Bowl in August of 1965 with Help, recorded in front of a throng of screaming and very passionate fans.
2: Thank you very much. Thank you.
0: My name is Steve Chelmsford. I'd like to welcome you to another episode of The Mop Tops and The King, an hour of Beatles and Elvis music with some fun surprises in between. Today's episode is number 770, and I hope you enjoy today's show. Let's return to September of 1965. Here are the Beatles, minus John, George, and Ringo. I suppose that just leaves Paul with Yesterday.

0: Elvis with Hard-Headed Woman. It was released on June 10th, 1958. It reached number one on the Billboard charts. It was the first rock and roll record to earn the RIAA designation of gold record. It was also featured in Elvis's fourth movie, King Creole, a film that many Elvis fans consider his best. My name is Steve Chelmsford. You're listening to The Mop Tops and The King from Chelmsford, USA.
1: What are you doing this for?
2: We're doing this for peace and basically to show that the world is, you know, going astray in its thinking.
1: What are you doing?
2: We are getting wet in a shower because basically we talked it over, Chastity and myself, and we came to the conclusion that civilization was nothing more than an effective sewage system. And so by the use of plumbing, we hope to demonstrate this to the world.
0: I do play this clip quite often on the show, and some of you have asked me, where does it come from? Well, it comes from the Ruddles, the world-famous Beatles parody band, and their TV special, All You Need Is Cash, from 1978.
3: Thank you very much.
0: Here are the Ruddles with Hold My Hand.

You know, you went to see those movies with Elvis or somebody in it when we were still in Liverpool, and you'd see everybody waiting to see him, right? And I'd be waiting there too. And they'd all scream when he came on the screen. So we thought, that's a good job.

0: The truth is always nice. Former Beatle John Lennon from 1971 with a protest song, Gimme Some Truth. You can find it on John's Imagine album. Before that, we heard from The Ruddles from 1978 with Hold My Hand. The Ruddles were a creation of Eric Idle and Neil Innes. They're fabulous. Dirk Nasty, Stig, and Barry. My name is Steve Chelmsford. You're listening to The Mop Tops and The King. If you would like more information about the show, you could always check out our website, themoptopsandtheking.com. We also have an email address. You can reach us at stevechelmsford@yahoo.com. And we'd love to hear from you. It's time now to venture south to the great state of Texas to visit with our very dear friend, Priscilla Rose of Texas, with this week's Spotlight on Elvis.
1: This is Priscilla Rose of Texas with this week's Spotlight on Elvis. The world knows Elvis as the king of rock and roll, but despite that title, Elvis recorded music from a variety of genres, including country. Even though Elvis performed at the Grand Ole Opry only one time and basically got rejected, he had success with a variety of country songs. In 1998, Elvis was inducted into the Country Music Hall of Fame, along with country legends Tammy Wynette, my mom loves her, George Morgan, and former chief executive officer of the Grand Ole Opry, Bud Wendell. No, he wasn't working at the Opry at the time of Elvis's performance, I checked. On the night of the induction ceremony, Wynonna Judd walked on stage wearing one of Elvis's capes and belts to introduce and pay tribute to him, followed by a video of Priscilla Presley accepting the honor and thanking the Country Music Association for including Elvis. The Country Music Hall of Fame and Museum was founded in the 1960s and is located in Nashville, Tennessee. Election to the Hall of Fame is decided by the Country Music Association, and each year they have anywhere from 1 to 12 new honorees. The first group of honorees was in 1961. If you ever get a chance to go to the Country Music Hall of Fame and Museum, be sure to look for Elvis's plaque in the Hall of Fame Rotunda. I'm Priscilla Rose of Texas, and this has been Spotlight on Elvis.

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3: And I'm Ringo. And we're the Cavan Beatles, directly from Liverpool.
1: Oh. You're listening to the Mop Tops and the King with Steve Chelmsford.
3: Yay!
1: Who was that? Woo. Nice one, Stevie.

0: The Beatles with She Came In Through the Bathroom Window from 1969, preceded by Polythene Pam and Mean Mr. Mustard. You can find these tracks, these fabulous tracks, on the Beatles' Abbey Road album. Before that, we heard from Elvis from 1971 with his cover of I Washed My Hands in Muddy Water. My name is Steve Chelmsford. You're listening to The Mop Tops and The King from Chelmsford, USA.
1: Thank you very much. Here's a song from my album, friends. Before we do this song, I'd like to tell everybody that they made this the best Christmas that we've ever had. We would like to thank everybody for all the wonderful Christmas presents and Christmas cards and birthday presents that came in. I got exactly 282 teddy bears during the Christmas holidays. We have the walls lined with them. And we'd like to tell you that we deeply appreciate it. We're sorry that we couldn't give each one of you a new Lincoln, but they wouldn't sell us that many.

0: The Beatles from 1967 with A Day in the Life from their Sgt. Pepper's Lonely Hearts Club Band album. Rolling Stone magazine once ranked A Day in the Life as the number one greatest Beatles song of all time.
1: Thank you very much.
0: I consider it a masterpiece myself.
2: Thank you very much.
0: Before that, we heard from Elvis from 1960 with Fame and Fortune. It was the B-side to Elvis's Stuck on You single, his first single after being discharged from the U.S. Army. My name is Steve Chelmsford. You're listening to The Mop Tops and The King.
3: Now, just wait a minute, please. Now, I know that Elvis is going to be here, and you'll want his autographs and everything, and he's a very nice guy, and I'm very glad, but I don't want any of this rough stuff. You understand?
4: Hey, man, do you really know Elvis Presley?
3: Are you kidding? Do I know Elvis Presley? I remember when he was a kid, and he used to sing on a farm.
4: Was he good then?
3: Are you kidding? He used to make the pig squeal. I know this.

0: Number nine, number nine, number nine, number nine, number nine, number nine, number nine, number nine, number nine.
1: If you become naked.

Paul McCartney and his band Wings with Coming Up. It was recorded on December 17th, 1979, live on stage in Glasgow. It would be the final single release of Paul and his band Wings. I usually refer to Wings as Paul McCartney. I don't think I'm the only one. Before that, we heard from Elvis from 1954 with Blue Moon of Kentucky. It was the B-side to Elvis's very first single with Sun Records, released in July of 1954. My name is Steve Chelmsford. You're listening to The Mop Tops and The King from Chelmsford, USA.

0: Dang, Elvis Presley, you didn't have to rile him up like that.
1: What now?
0: No.
1: Excuse me, what?
0: I'm just saying, we gotta follow that and...
1: Well, sometimes you have to go all out when you're the king and you can't help it, you know? Because there's only one man who's a king. God picks him, hand plucks him. One night, God looked down at all the millions and millions and millions of people, man. And he decided which one was the best. And it was me. And he plucked me from all those millions and millions and millions of people, man.
0: Yeah?
1: Listen to this right now. There's two things you need to know.
0: Uh-huh.
1: I'm the king. And number two is... Look out, man! Look at that. They're coming at you. You see that? It's called karate, man. And only two kinds of people know it. The Chinese and the king. One of them is me.

one of 25 songs written for Elvis by the songwriting team of Doc Pomus and Mort Shuman. Suspicion, you can find it on Elvis's Potluck album, released in 1962. It would later be released as a single by Elvis in 1964. There is, however, a much more famous version released by Terry Stafford, which hit the top 10 in 1964. My name is Steve Chelmsford. You're listening to The Mop Tops and the

lead vocal by a non-member of the group. Since this track is on a double album, this is a double quiz. Number one, what was this track? Second question is, who was this non-member vocalist? Oh no, time's up. The song, The Continuing Story of Bungalow Bill. The artist was Yoko Ono. Like many other Beatles songs, this track never charted as a single because it was never released as a single, only as an album track. But what an album! Released in November of 1968 and claiming the top spot on both the Billboard 200 and the UK official albums chart in that same year, and continuing at number one in the US for 9 consecutive weeks. From the White Album, The Continuing Story of Bungalow Bill with Yoko Ono. This has been Neets McKean for the Mop Tops and the King on the MTK Radio Network Worldwide.

0: Not When He Looked So Fierce, lead vocals from Yoko Ono. Most of the lead vocals, of course, were performed by John Lennon. On the Beatles song, The Continuing Story of Bungalow Bill, featured on their 1968 White Album. And thank you very much to Neets McKean.
1: Thank you. They're beautiful.
0: My name is Steve Chelmsford. I'd like to thank all of you for joining me today on the Mop Tops and the King. I hope you've enjoyed today's show. Special thanks to, once again, Neets McKean, Priscilla Rose of Texas, and all the stations that carry the show. Thank you very much. But most of all, thank you. We'll see you next week. Bye-bye.
2: Hello, everybody.

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3: 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How have you been, my friend? Man, I've been just great. I just finished the last episode of the Mop Tops and the King.
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0: feature story news in Washington, I'm James Goodison. The UK, France, Canada and others have announced sanctions on Israeli settlements in the West Bank, accusing Israeli settlers of carrying out what they call ethnic cleansing of Palestinians. President Trump told Vladimir Putin in a phone call today that he wants a swift end to the war in Ukraine, allowing US-Russia economic ties to be fully restored. And two Renoir paintings are still missing after thieves raided a museum early on Tuesday.
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